0: Bumrah off the top of the ICC's test bowling rankings after taking 10 wickets against Bangladesh and Mackay. And Carly McEwen says she won't race internationally for the rest of the year. The Olympic great says losing her 50-metre backstroke world record has lit a fire inside her ahead of an historic quest for glory at the 2028 Los Angeles Games. Australian Independent Radio News.
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2: 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Jenny's Shoes and Fashions is one of those shops. 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If Jenny hasn't got it, it's not worth wearing. 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
2: Thanks very much, Mark. Yes, that's exactly what you're listening to. It's actually Brekkie with Duncan. I'm here Mondays, Thursdays and Friday mornings. Tony, Brekkie with Tony on Tuesdays. And he has been given the whole show now. He goes from 7:30 through until 10 o'clock on Tuesday. Won't be long before he slips into that Wednesday slot as well. So we'll have the whole week covered with live breakfast radio. Marnie Wall's coming in to talk all things Dolly. Yes, Dolly Parton, we lost her at the ripe old age of 80. Yes, taken too young, but what an absolutely amazing impact she has had on not just the music world, but the world in general. She's done fantastic stuff helping out with her money. She has shared that around to lots of people, doing lots and lots of good. So we're going to be hearing quite a few Dolly songs. Poor old Marnie's just running a little bit late. But I will kick it all off with what you might not think of as Dolly song. We might not think as a Dolly song. It's Wrecking Ball by Miley Cyrus. Thinking, what's that got to do with Dolly? Well, Dolly wrote it with Miley, and Miley is actually Dolly's goddaughter. So nice little crossover there. So while we're waiting for Marnie to come in, let's have a listen to Wrecking Ball, written by Dolly and Miley, performed by Miley, and played right here by Duncan on Brekkie with Duncan here at 96.5.

0: There you go. Not Miley Cyrus. It was Miley Cyrus. Not Dolly Parton, but a huge Dolly Parton influence there. Miley Cyrus is her goddaughter, and she also wrote that. So that was a combination writing effort, Miley Cyrus and Dolly Parton. Look what the cat dragged in.
1: Whoa.
0: Nice to have you in here, Marnie. Nice that you're in here. And you've just been telling me that you've done lots of research for this.
1: I have. I've done a lot of research on Dolly the last 24 hours, and I didn't realise how many things and, what she's done in her life, basically. It's a lot more than I thought.
0: She's a pretty cool chick, wasn't she?
1: She was. I think she wrote over 3,000 songs, but only 450 songs were recorded. So that's
0: only
1: impressive.
0: Only 400.
1: Only.
0: Yeah. It's quite amazing, yes. There's a huge back catalogue there, not just of hers, but songs that she's had influence on. But she was a good person.
1: She was. She donated millions and millions of dollars to a lot of funds.
0: She looked after the school kids, didn't she? She actually incentivized them. I know that many people go, you shouldn't incentivize kids to get high marks with money, but I read yesterday, and I haven't got notes or anything on it, but she was giving like $500 per child. She actually said she would come into schools and when the kids were very young and say, right, pick a partner. Each of you grab, you know, someone. And as long as both of you graduate, you'll both get, you know, $500 each or whatever it was.
1: Oh, wow.
0: And so these kids actually got really motivated by doing this. And the graduation rate went absolutely through the roof. It was a very, very effective and a great use of her money.
1: It was. She was also famous for her literacy.
0: That's right.
1: Explain that.
0: Talking good.
1: Literacy.
0: Reading good.
1: I need another coffee. Program that she launched in 1995. It's called Dolly Parton's Imagination Library. So this was in honour of her father, who never learnt to read. It's apparently gifted more than 200 million free books to children worldwide so they can read. So that's pretty impressive.
0: 200 million books.
1: 200 million free books to children worldwide. Yep.
0: Well, that'd be 2,000 million, which would be 2 billion.
1: Look,
0: if they were $10 each, those books. You see, a hell of a lot of money has gone through her her estate.
1: That's right.
0: And she's used it very, very well.
1: She has. She even bought a struggling theme park in 1986 in her hometown.
0: Yep.
1: I think people know it as Dollywood.
0: Yes.
1: She names everything after herself. So that's
0: great.
1: Dolly Parton's Imagination Library, Dollywood. Her record label was, when she went single, by herself, is that Dolly Records or Dolly Parton Records?
0: Yeah.
1: So she bought the theme or the town, the hometown theme park, and now it remains like a major economic lifeline for hometown to this day. So it's basically kept her hometown running. And, so that's another thing that she's done.
0: What a great citizen. And did you get any early life stuff? Did she grow up? Was she born with a silver spoon in her mouth?
1: No. Obviously, I think a lot of people know that she was born in Tennessee. She was the fourth of 12 children. She was raised in a one-room cabin in the Smoky Mountains.
0: Wow.
1: Pretty full-on. There was no electricity, no running water. She actually started her singing in the Church of God in her hometown at a very young age. And then her uncle bought her first guitar at the age of 8. So that was by 10, I think. So that's 2 years that she was basically doing her own thing on the guitar. So she had no lessons, nothing. She was performing on the local TV and radio shows in Knoxville. So
0: right.
1: That's how she got started.
0: Fantastic.
1: Yes.
0: I've got a song here. It's called The Coat of Many Colours, and it's one of Dolly's most personal songs. She wrote it about her mother sewing her coat from rags when she was a child, and all the other kids used to tease her about it. It's a beautiful story about love and pride, and it has become a country classic. So why don't we listen to that right now, Marnie Wall?
1: Let's go.
0: All right, Coat of Many Colours here from Dolly Parton.

0: Well, there you go, Marn. What did you think of that one?
1: I love that one. I love the fact that she's dedicated that to her mum. She had a very close relationship with her. And she's also written a few songs about her mother, actually. And the fact that she was teased as a kid when she got there and it was all made out of rags, and she felt that she was poor but rich in heart and spirit and love. So that's lovely.
0: Well, she ended up rich and rich in heart and spirit and love by the end, yes.
1: She did.
0: Yeah, absolutely loved by many. Of course, one of her huge classics, and we're not going to play it right now. I think we should play that at 9 o'clock. There's a hint. What do you reckon it might be?
1: Jolene.
0: Yeah, no? Well, that's nice. Maybe you can sing.

0: fella called Scotty Hastings and Lee Bryce. What's the story there, Mum?
1: Well, Scotty was an army infantryman who was shot 10 times while serving in Afghanistan. He heard the song while he was recovering in military medical centre and was originally recorded by Trace Adkins. So he sent that out. He said while he was in recovery that he wanted to basically re-record that because it felt to him and he cried when he heard it, how many people he'd lost in Afghanistan and everything that's happened to him. So he sent out to many artists to see if they would team up with him to re-record it, and Dolly was the first one up and apparently moved by it. So that's hence the last shots fired. This is one of my favourites as it's quite emotional, and she has done, other than the Jolene and the 9 to 5 and everyone knows, this is something different that she wanted to be part of in 2024. So it was only 2 years ago that was re-recorded.
0: Excellent.
1: She was 78.
0: Yeah. Let's hear her kicking along at 78. Here it is, Till the Last Shots Fired.

0: Oh, Pray for Peace, that little whisper there by Dolly at the end. Very good. Yes, that one was Till the Last Shot's Fired, and it featured, of course, Dolly Parton, who we're going to miss immensely, Scotty Hastings and Lee Bryce. What did you think of that, Marn?
1: Yeah, I love it. Gives me chills every time.
0: Yeah, it was good, wasn't it?
1: In tingling.
0: Yes, okay. Yes, it's great. It's incredibly emotive, isn't it, with music?
1: Yeah, it is.
0: Hey, have a look behind you, man. Get yourself scared. Whoa. Big Al's
1: Santa
0: here, isn't
1: Claus
0: he?
1: Is here.
0: Yes, he's here 15 minutes early, 14 minutes early, but he can stay outside.
1: Oh, keep Al, you can locked. Come in. There's another mic here for you, buddy.
0: Hey, man, we're going to play a song. It's called Let Her Fly.
1: True.
0: And this is actually a request that's come in from one of our workers here, actually. Her name is Michaela. She's only 26 years old. And this song is written by Dolly Parton, but performed by Loretta Lynn and Tammy Wynette with Dolly in a thruple.
1: Thruple.
0: There you go.
1: Speaking of tingling,
0: let her
1: fly. It's about the peaceful passing of a loved one and celebrating their journey to heaven. So it's about passing and acceptance and spiritual freedom. Whew, breathe.
0: Yes, it is. It's actually it's a tribute to a mother who's passed on, imagining her as an angel finally free to fly home to glory. Nice imagery. Let's have a listen to it, hey? The time is 27 minutes past 8 o'clock. You're listening to Brekkie with Duncan. I've got Marnie Wall in with me, and we're doing a tribute to Dolly Parton, who, of course, passed on in the last 48 hours. Here she is with Let Her Fly.

0: Yeah, there you go. That was Dolly Parton, Tammy Wynette and Loretta Lynn from 1993 off an album called Honky Tonk Angels. You might like to look that one up. Yes, absolutely prolific. Touched us in many ways, Dolly Parton, and missed greatly. There's a huge song. A lot of people, if they were surveyed, if we surveyed 100 people, their top answer, I think, or maybe in the top few answers, would be Islands in the Stream. Kenny Rogers comes into play now, a great duo there, Dolly Parton and Kenny Rogers. Big Al just told me that he used to be called Kenny Rogers. That was his nickname.
1: Sure, it wasn't Dolly Parton.
0: Yeah, this is very true. What can you tell us, Marnie? What can you tell us about Islands in the Stream?
1: Well, it was a 1983 country pop duo performed by them, obviously. It reached number one in the Billboard Hot 100 country charts. But I didn't know that it was actually written by the Bee Gees. So it was entirely written by Barry, Robin and Maurice Gibb.
0: Oh, so it's an Aussie song.
1: Well, yeah, you could say that. But it was written for Marvin Gaye originally. That's what they said.
0: Right. Maybe that was Big Al's nickname, really, not Kenny Rogers.
1: What, Marvin
0: Gaye? Marvin, yeah. Could have been Marvin. Okay. Anyway, let's have a listen to it, eh?
1: Okay, let's go.
0: Dolly Parton and Kenny Rogers now. Islands in the Stream here on 96.5 FM.

0: Islands in the Stream, that's what we are. There you go. That's a big one there, absolutely massive. Kenny Rogers and Dolly Parton. 24 minutes past 9 o'clock is the time, so in about 5 minutes from now, Big Al's going to be coming in here, or as I like to call him, Kenny Rogers. In he comes. I don't know whether that one's going to go away now, Al. Oh, well.
1: I don't think that'll actually stick, just saying.
0: Marnie Wall, you're with me this morning, and we're talking about Dolly Parton, of course, that music icon that the world lost in the last 48 hours, but her music will play on one of her hugest songs we're going to play now, aren't we?
1: We are, Jolene.
0: Yeah, it's about that, that red-headed hairdresser that tried to steal Dolly Parton's husband. Oh, I think that Big Al's trying to get his own microphone here.
1: Yeah, he reckons it's the bank teller, but either way.
0: Oh, bank teller, not a hairdresser. There you go.
1: Yeah.
0: All right.
1: So it's a 1973 country masterpiece. It is about the bank teller. You're right, Al. Shortly after Dolly married her husband, Carl, a stunning, tall, red-headed bank teller developed a massive crush on him. And then Carl loved going to the bank because she had she paid him so much attention. So it was a running joke between the newlyweds, and Dolly was teasing him. So,
0: Jolene, leave my man alone. They're not the words, but basically that's the message. Let's have a listen to it. 22 minutes to 9 o'clock here. After this, we're going to be having a couple of jokes from Al as he makes his way to the men's shed this morning. And Marnie will stick around and be a little bit of the laugh track, maybe. Maybe, you never know. Yeah. Let's have a listen to Jolene now. Here we go. Dolly Parton's one of her hugest hits.

0: Oh, goodness me.
1: Oh,
0: what
1: I just
0: was
1: had
0: that,
1: to,
0: Duncan?
1: I had to warm us up. I gave a bit of a let's get going war cry, wasn't it?
0: Yes, a little bit. A little bit. Scared the hell out of me. Anyway, how are you, mate?
1: Oh, we're into it. I'm great, mate.
0: Oh,
1: I'm
0: good,
1: great.
0: Good,
1: no,
0: good.
1: Absolutely full of beans. Having a great time.
0: Full of beans.
1: Full of beans.
0: Okay.
1: I am.
0: So
1: you've seen Blazing Saddles?
0: Is that why
1: Saddles?
0: You've got the door open and the aircon on just to get the air moving? Because you're full of beans.
1: That's exactly. Occasionally I get light footed, and up I go.
0: Okay.
1: I don't know.
0: Okay.
1: Right, I'll keep it. I'll let you have the jokes. All right. Hey, entertain us. I hear you're funny.
0: To look at, yeah.
1: Hey, no, before we get into your extremely funny jokes that you've been working on all week, and obviously they're going to be huge successes.
0: Yeah.
1: Let's talk about the shed. You're the new projects man, aren't you?
0: I'm the project manager, project officer, project. I don't know.
1: The buck stops with you.
0: I keep everyone on track.
1: So what's happening down at the shed?
0: All sorts of projects going on.
1: Yeah.
0: Little projects, big projects, lots of wooden projects. We're doing all sorts.
1: We are doing all sorts, aren't we?
0: And I just got to say, lately we've been getting so much help from members of the public.
1: Tell us about that. How's that working?
0: I had a metal frame that table legs that I needed to get cut down. Went straight to what would you call him?
1: A neighbour of a mate of ours.
0: A neighbour of a mate of ours. Thank you very much, Brett.
1: And he knows what he's doing with metalwork.
0: He does. He's very good, and he did it bang just like that. Yeah. So we're very, very thankful for that.
1: And in fact, I went over there when you were talking to him about the actual job, and he just wanted to help, didn't he?
0: He did.
1: It was really good.
0: And it's like that. I mean, people, you know, come out of the woodwork and just help. And I love that about Harvey.
1: Yeah.
0: People just always want to help.
1: Yeah.
0: It's great community spirit. One of the reasons we moved here.
1: Well, it definitely is. I often say to people, we live in a small country community. I much rather say that than a small country town, because you can live in a small country town and not have a community there.
0: Here.
1: It's very good.
0: Yeah.
1: Now, Al.
0: Yes, mate.
1: What's happening today, right now, that has your wife involved with it? There you go. That was a question without notice, wasn't it?
0: Chick chat.
1: Yeah, that's
0: yes,
1: right.
0: Yes, indeed. This morning, chit chat is on down at Harvey Connect.
1: Yeah, in fact, I'm 45 minutes early, aren't I?
0: Yes, a little bit. But she's already sent out a message on Harvey Notice Board, just reminding everybody. But, yeah, she'll be there.
1: And what do you hear when she comes home on a Thursday and you say, "How was your day, darling?"
0: Mm-hmm.
1: What does she say about chit chat?
0: She says about how much of a good time she's had, and she talks about the number of people that turned up and new people that have turned up. She really enjoys it when new people turn up, because she gets to meet people, they get to meet other people as well, and it's a great, it's a community thing, but it is a great way for people to meet other members of the community who have shared paths through life, or who are just in a position where they can, you can bounce things off people or just talk. You know, it's different. It's different to men's shed.
1: Because they talk about important stuff, do they?
0: No, it's a thing about. I'm so envious of women that they will share emotional stuff straight away. Well, not straight away, but they know how to talk to each other.
1: Yeah,
0: men don't, which is why we have to have a thing like men's shed.
1: Yeah,
0: and a bunch of guys walking around with tools in their hand. As a way of actually just talking to each other and supporting each other, whereas women, so jealous, can just support each other just by walking into a room, sitting down with a cup of tea.
1: Well, I tell you what, if we've got a chance a little bit later, we'll talk about the differences between men and women.
0: Okay, yeah. We can do that.
1: Yeah.
0: I have been ruminating on that.
1: Yeah. So we should be finishing the show at about 3 o'clock this afternoon.
0: I reckon so.
1: Then.
0: Yeah.
1: All right. So what have you been up to, mate? What's going on?
0: Well, you'll notice that today I'm wearing pink to raise awareness for people like me who forget to separate the reds from the whites in the laundry.
1: Yes, I noticed that. It's a nice little subtle one. It didn't start out pink, did it?
0: No, it did. But as Diane will tell you, I once dyed one of her beautiful white cotton dress pink because I left a red footy sock in the washing. Well, yeah. So anyway,
1: all those things happen. That's what happens.
0: That was a long time ago.
1: Yeah,
0: that was a long
1: Don't
0: time.
1: Don't worry,
0: ago.
1: You'll so. never be allowed to forget it.
0: Yeah. Hey, my neighbours came and spoke to me the other day.
1: Oh yes.
0: Yeah, complained about me groaning too loudly during sex in the morning. Yeah, they don't realise I was only trying to put my socks on.
1: What are you putting your socks on while you're having sex?
0: No.
1: Why are you doing... Oh.
0: No. Oh, Duncan. Hey, I bought a second-hand radio.
1: Did you?
0: For only a dollar.
1: Wow.
0: Yeah, the volume button was broken.
1: Right.
0: I just couldn't turn it down.
1: Oh, no.
0: When I was a kid...
1: A kid,
0: just reminiscing a little bit. When I was a kid, I was given the role in a play with the fewest lines.
1: Yeah?
0: Yeah, in the school play. I was disappointed, to say the least. That's a dad joke from
1: No. That comes out of the dad joke bucket, and that's almost clever. That was well done.
0: Hey, did you know that alligators can live up to 100 years?
1: Oh, yeah.
0: Which is why there's an increased chance they'll see you later.
1: Yes, is very good. In fact, I'm pretty sure that was a crocodile. Oh, no, see you later, alligator, okay, crocodile. Yeah, shut up, Duncan. Well played, yes.
0: Okay. When, way back in my former job,
1: yes.
0: I once arrested a guy with no arms for having a knife in his back pocket.
1: Oh.
0: Mm. Yeah, I charged him with being armed in public.
1: Oh,
0: go figure.
1: No.
0: Yeah, anyway.
1: No.
0: All right, I asked my mate... what the lowest rank in the army is.
1: Yeah.
0: He said it's private. So I thought, well, I won't intrude.
1: I like that.
0: Okay. I've contracted a virus that makes me tell airport jokes.
1: Yes.
0: Fortunately, it's not terminal. That's plain to see,
1: eh? No.
0: I'll go now. Taxi.
1: No, that's just shocking.
0: I gave up my job as an Uber driver, sick of people talking behind my back and telling me where to go.
1: Yes, very good, very good.
0: Oh, now this is going to be a risk. This is going to be a risk. Give me a letter and I'll use that letter to tell you something that I'm not good at. Just any letter. Give me a letter.
1: Q.
0: Spelling.
1: Yes, very good.
0: Okay. There's people out there scratching their heads going, what was that? What happened?
1: There's people in here scratching their heads.
0: Okay. I found out recently, this is all, in all seriousness, I found out recently you're supposed to pee on a jellyfish sting, not a jelly stain. And again, I'd like to apologise to the lady eating dessert at the coffee club in Bunbury. I was just trying to help.
1: Oh, no. Marnie's just walked in just staring at you going, what are you doing? What are you... You're making us laugh. That's
0: okay.
1: What you're doing,
0: have
1: aren't you?
0: You ever been naked hiking?
1: Of course I have.
0: Okay. I found out it means no GPS, no music, no distractions. I wish I'd known that earlier.
1: Oh, is that what naked hiking is?
0: Yeah.
1: Oh, really?
0: Hey, right. You know how athletes throw the ball into the crowd after they win a game?
1: Yes,
0: that's
1: I do.
0: Not allowed in lawn bowls.
1: No.
0: I know that now.
1: No.
0: Yeah, so...
1: The look on Marnie's face. Yes, it's like this every week, man. Every week.
0: Hey, Marnie, I was born a male, right? And I identify as a man. But according to the instructions on the back of a packet of biscuits, I'm a family of four. Dead silence. I love that.
2: I don't get it.
0: She doesn't get it. Okay. All right, how about I'll pitch it this way. I was waiting to be seen at Centrelink for over an hour the other day.
1: Yeah?
0: When I finally got up, called up to the counter, the guy said, sorry about your weight. And I said, up yours, mate. You're not that skinny yourself.
2: Get that one.
0: Okay, good.
1: You're shocking. Hey, tell us about your mate, Jack.
0: Oh, poor Jack.
1: What's he up to?
0: Well, he reckons a girl once told him that he looked so handsome without glasses. And Jack said, I don't wear glasses. And she said, no, but I do.
1: Nice.
0: Jack evidently has become addicted to seaweed.
1: Oh, yeah?
0: Yeah. I told him to seek help.
1: Oh,
0: you see what I did there?
1: I do. Yeah, I do. I like those ones.
0: Yeah, okay.
1: They're the rare ones.
0: Yeah. Jack said his girlfriend poked him in the eyes.
1: Oh, yeah?
0: He stopped seeing her.
1: Yeah.
0: Yeah. Jack texted me. Jack texted me and said, it's been a rough day. My pizza is burnt. My beer is frozen and my girlfriend is pregnant. So I texted him back saying, sounds like you just can't pull anything out on time, can you?
2: Oh, no.
0: Oh, dear. Shall we move on?
1: Yeah, why not? Crime report. It's always good to move into the crime report.
0: Okay, yes, there has been a little bit of crime. Let me just... Oh, yeah, a little bit.
1: Someone's stolen your paperwork,
0: no,
1: haven't they?
0: No. Police are searching for a suspect who stole a large shipment of herbs and spices from a warehouse late last night. Police say pallets of oregano, basil and thyme were stolen. And they believe it's the work of a seasoned criminal.
2: Daddy joke.
0: A truck carrying pallets of domestos has overturned and lost its load onto a police car. The driver has been charged with the bleach of the police. That's terrible, isn't it?
1: It like that really is, Al.
0: That is
1: really
0: that is.
1: So thank goodness that you dragged it back down to where you belong.
0: Oh dear! So you mentioned before that about the differences
1: men and women, Venus and Mars.
0: Well, yes, which was a very good series, actually. I'm sorry.
1: Right,
0: You don't know which one it was. Yeah. Anyway, okay. Well, put it this way: difference between men and women. There are a couple that I can think of off the top of my head.
1: So you did biology then?
0: I did biology.
1: Yeah.
0: Marriage between a man and a woman is a relationship where one person is always right and the other is the husband.
1: Yes, that's one difference. Yes.
0: But I think the greatest difference between a man and a woman is the meaning of the phrase. What an ass.
1: Yeah.
0: Because it has two completely different meanings. So, anyway.
1: Nicely played, sir.
0: Oh, thank you very much.
1: Nicely played. That's it from you?
0: No. Oh. I thought I'd finish with a really, really weird...
1: Funny one?
0: Oh, funny. Oh, funny one. Hang on a sec. I'll just turn these pages.
1: looking for a funny one. You won't find any there, my friend.
0: Okay. A guy finds a lamp on a beach.
1: Yeah.
0: Okay. And he gives it a rub, and out pops a genie who says, I will give you one wish. And the guy says, I wish I was you. And the genie says, that's a weird thing to wish for, but your wish is my command.
1: I wish I was you.
0: I wish I was you.
1: I wish I was you.
2: I don't get it either.
0: Think alphabetically.
1: Isn't that terrible?
0: So I becomes you. Yeah. I wash.
1: Ow.
0: I saw that.
1: No. Apologise.
0: Yes?
1: Apologise to the people out there.
2: Some people think
0: Duncan is sorry.
1: Certainly. <yeah. laughs>
0: And apologies for Duncan. I read that and I chuckled and laughed and I thought, Duncan will like that one.
1: Yeah, maybe if you read it and then you can see all the I's and the U's. And not, I thought you turned into some New Zealand character. I didn't know what was going on there. Anyway, you'll be back next week, won't you?
0: Yeah.
2: Good on you.
0: I will be back next week.
1: Well,
0: if not sooner.
1: If you want to have jokes of that calibre and even worse, get on down to the men's shed. Just behind the Harvey Recreation and Cultural Centre at the end of Tom Latch Drive, where today at around about 10 past 10, my wife will be delivering beautiful hot ham and cheese scrolls.
0: Really?
1: Yeah, I know.
0: Oh.
1: I know.
0: Gee whiz.
1: Yeah,
0: okay.
1: It's unfair, isn't it?
0: It's not bad.
1: Yeah.
0: It's not bad, I suppose.
1: There you go.
0: Not as good as my wife's pikelets last week.
1: Oh, come on. My wife's better than your wife.
0: No, they're about on a par, I would say.
1: They are. And we're the pars, aren't we?
0: Yeah.
1: That's it. Baby on Burnin'. Baby on Burnin' by Dolly Parton. That's what I'm going to play now. We're going to find out what it's like together. All right, here she is. Thanks very much for coming in, Al.
0: Pleasure.
1: Always a pleasure.
0: Bye.
1: We like it when you come in. Cheers, mate. Here you go, Dolly Parton, Baby on Burnin', taking us almost up to the 9 o'clock news.

0: There you go, Baby I'm Burning by Dolly Parton. Yeah, the only information I have is that that's off the very best of Dolly Parton of 2007. What did you think of that one, Marn? Did you like it? Oh, here she goes.
1: I did. I'm not prepared.
0: Yeah, you're not prepared.
1: Just informed that you told everyone that I was coming in and I was running late, and then you had Miley Cyrus with Wrecking Ball as I came in. So
0: yes,
1: thanks, Brandy, for letting me know, and Shaz.
0: Oh, did you
1: now
0: like?
1: I know what he thinks of me.
0: I wasn't saying that about you at all. Well, maybe joking. I could do. But that was good, hey? Baby, yep. I'm Burning. That's quite a nice little song. Now, we're coming up. We haven't got very much time before the 9 o'clock news, so I'm just going to play. What am I going to play? How about my Tennessee Mountain Home? Why not?
1: Not familiar with that one.
0: Yeah, well, let's find out together.
1: Okay.
0: This one, Dolly Parton taking us up to the 9 o'clock news.

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1: This is Air News Western Australia. I'm Lee Harrison. A young humpback whale stranded at Port Kennedy Beach has been sedated overnight as authorities determine the next steps. Wildlife carers have been at the southern suburbs beach since midday yesterday trying to rescue the animal. They've determined the humpback is suffering health issues and is not in a condition to be refloated. Incident controller Benson Todd says the whale was likely in poor health.
2: Being on the beach, they're just not designed to be on the beach. They're designed to be supported by water, and it's likely to have some, you know, some significant sort of pressure on its internal organs.
1: Four people have been charged over a violent home invasion in Perth's southern suburbs. Chelsea Bowden reports.
3: Police say the four men were armed and wearing balaclavas when they forced their way into a home in Warnbra on Monday night. Inside, two men in their 40s were seriously assaulted and stabbed. The same group are accused of trying to break into the same property 2 days earlier. A 23 and 26-year-old man have since been charged with several offences, including attempted murder. Two other men in their 20s have also been charged. All four will remain behind bars until their next court appearance. Chelsea Bowden, Perth.
1: A 31-year-old Cloverdale man accused of trying to evade police in Osborne Park on Sunday afternoon is facing three charges. It's alleged he took off in a Nissan X-Trail, driving recklessly when police tried to stop the vehicle in Scarborough Beach Road about 20 past one. The car was monitored from the air as it was driven to Innaloo, where it crashed into several vehicles in a car park and the driver ran off. The man's been arrested in Manning and is facing three charges. To Sport Now, Dockers star Sam Switkowski says it was a tough decision to hang up the boots at season's end, but the right one. The 29-year-old will head back to his home state of Victoria to be closer to family, with his wife due to give birth to their first child any day. He says it's time to focus on his family and life after footy.
4: My priorities in life have just shifted now. I said to the guys, I walked in the door here with not many responsibilities and things like that, and it was a dream come true, and I've loved every minute of being here. But yeah, I'm really at peace now with the decision that I've made.
1: Harley Reid will miss the first two games of next season after failing to have his suspension for a dangerous tackle downgraded at the tribunal. West Coast argued the tackle on Hawthorn's Jai Newcombe should be downgraded to medium impact instead of high, which would have reduced the ban to one game, but were unsuccessful. It's Reid's second suspension in his 62-game career. This is Air News Western Australia.
5: Right, that's when we're supposed to start. When
6: that's it.
5: When the news finishes, Marty.
6: Yep.
5: Not just.
6: We're just having a chat.
5: Yeah, we were just having a chat, weren't we? But we were having a chat about a magnificent song that Dolly Parton put out. I don't know when she did put it out. 9 to 5, of course.
6: She put that out in 1980.
5: Now, did that come about because of the show?
6: No, it became the show. I'm pretty sure. So she wrote that.
5: Before the movie with Lily Tomlin and Jane Fonda and
6: that's right.
5: And Dolly.
6: Yeah, so it was originally a 1980 workplace anthem, 9 to 5. So she may have wrote that for that. I'm not sure. I'm not 100%. Don't quote me on that.
5: When Big Al came in a little bit earlier, he told us that last night he watched 9 to 5.
6: He did. I was thinking the same.
5: Oh, yeah, I think tonight might be the 9 to 5 night for Sally and myself. It's a fun movie. We were talking about it just the other day, in fact.
6: Yeah.
5: So, yeah. But there's something interesting. We are going to play 9 to 5, but not the 9 to 5 that most people remember as the song. This one's got Pitbull in it.
6: That's right. It's called Powerful Women. So it's released in 2024. So she was, well, it says 79, so it must have been just after her birthday. But it was infused for Dolly after the legendary 1980 workplace anthem, 9 to 5. It is originally about powerful women and tributes to the mothers that raised them. So Pitbull wanted to include Dolly in that and infused his own with her. And if you listen or listen to the end of this song, Dolly actually does a shout out to her 9 to 5 co-star workers, Jane and Lily, and the girls that fight for equal pay and equal rights.
5: Yeah, there you go. All right, let's have a listen to it. It's 9 to 5, but it's actually called Powerful Women by Pitbull. Pitbull women. Yeah, that's it, something like that. Anyway, it's from 2024, a couple of years ago. Let's have a listen to it now.
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3: Well, hey!
7: And this is dedicated.

0: girls that fight for equal pay, equal rights. Now, some of us are pit bulls, too. We appreciate the things you do. Thanks again for shining a light on the women that work from 9 to 5.
1: It's my pleasure. Dale.
2: Yeah, brilliant. Hey, there she is. She worked with a huge array of different artists around the place. Of course, you'd never, ever, ever in a million years put Pitbull and Dolly Parton together. But
3: no,
2: there they were.
3: Many a different people she worked with.
2: Hey, Marn,
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2: You're now part of our radio family here.
3: I am.
2: Another sort of extension of our family tree are those businesses out there that get behind our radio station and sponsor us. Have you got a bit of a shout out to these businesses?
3: I do. So there's quite a few, but there's Bronny's Tools and Transfers, Harvey Tree Care, Real Steel Electrics, Harvey District Water Sports, which is Binning Up Fishing Club, MJL Giprocking, Jenny's Shoes and Fashion. Hey, Jen. 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
2: Now, just having that list in front of you, you were actually prompted to maybe get a lift down to Busselton, maybe, with Brownie's Tours.
3: I was thinking that, but I think Shazzy might be taking me down, but I'll see how I get back.
2: Oh, that's nice.
3: Well, if I come back. No.
2: Nice to have your friends with you.
3: Stay in Melbourne, yeah? No.
2: Good thing. All right, I'm going to play another song just absolutely unannounced here. But it just shows the crossover. She was good fun, our Dolly Parton. Our Dolly Parton, how's that? I've claimed our Dolly Parton. This is something she was involved with, the Harper Valley PTA. Have you heard of that?
3: No.
2: This was a TV show many, many years back.
3: Oh, that but, was,
2: It just sounds, I think it's the soundtrack to that. But, yeah, I'm sure that it will ring a few bells for people. So why don't we listen to this one at 11 minutes past 9 o'clock. Of course, at 9:30, we've got the crew in the kitchen at Harvey Connect, our club for over 55s. They're cooking up chicken in pyjamas today, the old chicken parmigiana. So why not go in there and have lunch or maybe get a takeaway meal for dinner? But while you're contemplating that, let's have a listen to Harper Valley PTA by Dolly Parton. And yes, many people know and enjoy this one.

0: Well, there we go. Harper Valley PTA by Dolly Parton there. Now, what can you tell us about that, Marn?
1: I think this says the story tells a tale of a Mrs. Johnson, a single mother and widow living in Harper Valley. So she crashes a local PTA meeting in a miniskirt and systematically exposes the secret hypocrisies, affairs and flaws of every single PTA board member sitting in the room. How cool is that? Well, that's my sort of girl.
0: Yeah, that's cool, isn't it? I was just getting another song ready here. My ukulele group, we often play songs because, of course, she was so prolific that there's plenty of songs to play. But this one was sent through by Janice Visser saying it's a really nice Dolly song. So let's have a listen to it now. It's called Wildflowers. It's with Dolly Parton, Linda Ronstadt and Emmylou Harris. So right here on Brekkie with Duncan, our tribute show to Dolly Parton. Here she is with Wildflowers.

0: There you go. That's Wildflowers. Dolly Parton, Linda Ronstadt and Emmy Lou Harris from Trio from 1987. It's a bit of fun, isn't it? Now, Marnie, you come from a musical family. You are quite musical yourself. You're going to get up and have a sing tonight at the bowling club.
1: I will. Give it a go.
0: Yeah,
1: yes, I will.
0: I think that's going to be good fun. But your sister, Taryn, she's got a little bit of a musical history. Maybe you can enlighten the listeners to her history. She had the spotlight on her pretty solidly not very long ago. But she has made a tribute to Dolly Parton. And as you're telling us about your sister and sort of the musical influences in your family, I'm going to tee it all up and get it ready to play. So tell us about your musical family.
1: Oh, well, okay. My mum is a piano teacher and she's got a bachelor in music. And my dad was also a music teacher for the kids. And I guess we all grew up with music. And my brother was in the National Boys Choir for a long time, travelled around the world with my mum who was doing the piano and met the Pope, sang for the Pope and did a whole lot of stuff. And then my sister also, obviously, she won The Voice. It was like 3 years ago now, so it seems like it was yesterday, but she

0: Pauline was the best. We did a few. We did a couple of on-airs to promote it, and we did. Pauline was so supportive. We had T-shirts, and we got Taz to go into the shop and sign, and yeah, it was really good fun. She had a ball, and then she went up to the kids' Easter thing. Sounds like
1: Easter.
0: Sounds like charades. Yeah,
1: parade, kids. Easter parade.
0: Yeah, no, cancer. Like she went and did that. No, lost it. It's gone.
2: All right.
0: Anyway,
1: telethon. Is that what you mean?
0: Yeah, the telethon. Thank you. So I'm from Melbourne, and we've got different things over there. So yeah, she did the telethon, which she enjoyed. And then so we've all been doing music since probably I think I was 3 when I started the piano.
1: All right. Now, she sent a message that where Taryn had actually recorded a bit of a musical tribute to Dolly Parton.
0: She did. So she's singing on the keyboard, "I Will Always Love You." Now, I thought that was originally Whitney Houston, but I did not realise that it was Dolly Parton's first song that she first solo song, sorry, not her duets. It was called "I Always Love You," and it was a farewell to, I think his name's Porter Wagner. I can't pronounce the last name, but he was the one who discovered Dolly and was doing duets on his TV show in America. And there was, she wrote that song to say farewell to him, that she was done and wanted to go solo. So that was in 1967. So she wrote that. And obviously made it into the TV show, the movie, "I Will Always Love You." Is that what it's called?
1: The Bodyguard,
0: isn't it? The Bodyguard. Why do I think it's that? Yeah. I don't know.
1: Well, it's Whitney.
0: Same.
1: Belting them out.
0: Whitney did that.
1: Well, let's have a listen to your sister. She's given us permission to play this on the show. Here's Taryn Stokes doing a musical tribute to our very own Dolly. And, of course, Terry. Do you call her Terry?
0: Terry Terling. No, Tazzy Bazza.
1: Here she is, Taryn Stokes, with her little tribute to Dolly Parton. He says, hoping that that's just going to go.
0: Should we do a little ditty while we're waiting?
1: Oh.
0: What
1: I've done. My mistake.
0: That's okay. We can just fill in the gap here.
1: We can fix that. Look at that.
0: Do you want me to...
1: No, it's all right. I just had to slide the volume up. You can't hear anything if I don't give it volume. Here is your sister, Taryn.
0: True.

0: Well, there you go. There's your sister belting that one out, giving a big thank you to Dolly Parton there.
1: Well done, Bazza.
0: Yes, yes, yes, yes. Music, it's a great thing, isn't it?
1: Yeah, it's beautiful.
0: Yeah.
1: Love it.
0: Do you play a lot when you go home? Do you have music playing in your house a lot?
1: We do, actually. We've got a massive big grand white piano that I have a little tinkle on when I get home, when no one's around, obviously, and also go and see, well, she's not in Melbourne anymore. She lives in Queensland now, so it's a bit sad that I won't see her for a bit, but we used to do a few things together when I went home. So, yeah. That's it. That's the end of my story.
0: There you go. That's it. All right. 25 minutes past 9 o'clock.
1: What?
0: I want to play this again.
1: What?
0: A 9 to 5.
1: Oh, you want to actually, you just want the actual 9 to 5 original. You didn't like that one?
0: No, no. I like the Pitbull one. But I don't know. It just gets your toe tapping and I'm sure that people would love to hear the original. I know that I'm playing the same song even though it's by different artists. But let's have a listen to the original Dolly Parton 9 to 5 right now.
1: Pity you can't see us in here because we were just toe tapping and
0: yes.
1: Getting out there.
0: We're going to have a dance. Here we go.

0: Yes, that is it. An absolute classic there. Dolly Parton, 9 to 5. Yes, I'm going to be watching that movie tonight, I think. It's a good, fun movie to watch. Highly recommend it. You know what time it is?
1: What?
0: Talking to you, Marnie. Do you know what time it is?
1: Oh, hello. 9:27, 9:28?
0: No, 9:29, which is close enough to half past nine, which means it's time for...
1: The news.

0: whoa, see what happened there. I was just getting a little bit too slack, wasn't I? My bad. Sorry, folks. We're talking kitchen requests.
1: I don't know what's going on here, just so everyone knows. Just staring into space because he's lost the plot, everyone.
0: I haven't lost the plot.
1: Oh, you haven't? Sorry, that was
0: negative. I haven't lost the plot completely.
1: I just thought being 9:30, it's the news time. Is that...
0: No, it's the top of the hour. We do the news.
1: Learn something new every day.
0: That's exactly right. But we've been asked to play a song that we've already played this morning, but I don't care. We're going to play it again.
1: Are we?
0: You did just catch a little bit of it just then, but that was because I didn't have the old automate. All right, from the kitchen here at Harvey Collect, right in the centre of Harvey, we have Kim. He's in there with Liam and Kathy. There you go. I can finally spit it all out. The kitchen request this morning comes from Kim in the kitchen with Liam and Kathy. Of course, I'm talking about Harvey Connect, our club for over 55s, where they cook up a storm every single day. It's chicken parmigiana today. And, of course, you can go in there for lunch any day of the working week. And
1: do you have to be over 55 or 55 and over? Can you be 50, 51?
0: Oh, Marnie, I reckon you could slip in there.
1: I reckon I'd look
0: at it. No one would ask.
1: Got the head for radio, let's go. Yeah, I'm that age.
0: It is a club for over 55s, but if you did want to go in there and grab something...
1: That's ageism, just saying.
0: I'm sure that they would look after you. There's no problems about that at all. Okay, let's get on to the request. It's a request from Kim. And because we have been doing the old Dolly Parton thing, we did play Jolene a while back.
1: Literally 15 minutes ago. That's okay. But, it's a good song.
0: But we're going to play it again.
1: We are.
0: Another request. Here she is. Jolene, enjoy it for the fourth time, fifth time, sixth time this morning.
1: Let's go.
0: It's playing everywhere today.

0: All right, for the 27th time today, that was Dolly Parton. That one was Jolene.
1: You never get sick of that song.
0: Yes, thank you very much to Kim and the crew in the kitchen today. He's got Liam and Kathy in there cooking up chicken in pyjamas. 25 minutes to 10 o'clock. We've only got 25 minutes left of the show, Marnie. We're doing very, very well, I feel.
1: I know. It's gone quick. What did I get here? 10 past 8.
0: Yes, you've done you've done very, very well. I think that this dynamic duo should be on air more often.
1: Yeah, I won't say what I said off air, but let's go.
0: Yes, it's always entertaining. Hey, I know that we've thanked our sponsors, but we're going to thank them again. Brownlee's Tours and Transfers, Harvey Tree Care, Real Steel Electrics, Harvey District's Water Sports, which is the Binning Up Fishing Club, MJL Jib Rocking, a big thank you to you, Matt and Jenny. Thank you from Jenny Shoes and Fashions, Moorcore Painting, Framed by Tony, Car Leak for Hair and Beauty, and last but not least, they happen to be the last bank in town, but a big thank you to the Westpac Bank here in Harvey. All right, believe it or not, we're going to play a Dolly Parton song. No, she says, get
1: something
0: out
1: different
0: of here.
1: Though, something different.
0: Yeah, this is called Seasons, and BB Rexha is teaming up with Dolly Parton on this one. What can you tell us about this?
1: BB, a little hottie. It was recorded in 2023. So BB and Dolly, it's about a rapid passing of time, anxiety of getting older. So I can relate to that at the moment. And trying to stay anchored while the world shifts around you. Dolly felt it was a song reflecting on her own age. So with a line I think she wrote was, "My mirror is a liar. Inside, I'm still a child who's trying to find her way back home." That's pretty powerful words, Dolly.
0: Nice, isn't it? All right, here it is. Seasons, BB Rexha and Dolly Parton here on Harvey Community Radio 96.5 FM.

0: Well, there you go. That was Bebe Rexha and Dolly Parton from 2023, a song called Seasons. What'd you think of that one,
1: Mum? Oh, I love it. I can relate to all of that. It's great.
0: Yeah.
1: Yeah.
0: It's all right, isn't it?
1: Yeah.
0: Hey, just found out that a couple of days ago, or in the last, let's say, 48 hours again, the world lost another one. This was kind of Mother Teresa and Lady Diana situation where Lady Di took a lot of the limelight and Mother Teresa's death was sort of missed by a lot of people. But yes, Tim Curry, he's the man who on the Rocky Horror Picture Show, he was the sweet transvestite from Transylvania.
1: He actually died the exact same day at the exact same age as Dolly Parton.
0: Yeah.
1: Well,
0: did anyone see them in the same room together?
1: Well,
0: don't you start rumours that Tim Curry and Dolly Parton were the same person.
1: Nah, we're in Harvey. Yeah, you can't do that. Just can't start rumours. Let's go.
0: What do you mean you can't start rumours?
1: So he died in his home in Los Angeles, California.
0: Hold on. I've got the perfect thing here.
1: We don't know how he died.
0: Listen to this.

0: The rumour mill. Actually, I heard it from Marnie that Stephen Curry.
1: Curry. Jeez, I hope he's not gone yet. He's only young. Settled.
0: Tim Curry. Tim That's Curry. Dolly Parton. Never seen in the same room. Yeah. So really, they were both 80 and died on the same day.
1: Exactly. But we only know about Dolly. But now we know about Tim. 2 days later. Poor man.
0: Yes. So just going to throw a little different one in. Maybe Dolly had some sort of connection to this one, but seeing as how it's the tribute show to Dolly, we're just going to chuck old Tim Curry in here as well. Let's have a listen to him and the rest of the cast of the Rocky Horror Picture Show.
1: He's also, I didn't realise he was also playing Pennywise in the 1990, no, there you go, sorry. I just like
0: full
1: went
0: sentences.
1: Straight in there. Home Alone 2.
0: Yes, he was. He was involved in that. A whole lot of stuff.
1: A whole lot of stuff. Okay.
0: But best known for wearing fishnets and getting out in a little bit of high-heeled work here on the Rocky Horror Picture Show. So I reckon it's time to jump to the left.
2: It's astounding. Time is fleeting. Madness takes its toll, but listen closely.
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2: I've got to

0: you can't see me. No, not at all. In another dimension, with voyeuristic intention. Well secluded, I see all.
1: With a bit of a mind flip,
0: you're into the time slip.
1: And nothing

0: Boom. There you go. Let's do the time warp again. The Rocky Horror Picture Show. The whole cast there having a good old sing-along with Time Warp. 14 minutes to 10 o'clock. And today in Harvey, and in fact, today in Harvey and Brunswick, you can get yourself... Oh, maybe we've missed Harvey. No, we haven't. Thursdays, that's the right day. Today at 10:45 in Brunswick at the Community Resource Centre, and sticking around for three quarters of an hour, will be the Food Bank Van, which is basically a mobile supermarket where prices are back from 1973. Everything from nappies to dog food to steak, baked beans, maybe you want some soap or some toilet paper. The Food Bank Van can help you out. It's going to be at the Brunswick Community Resource Centre this morning from 10:45 through until 11:30, and then it will roll down the highway to Harvey and will be here in Harvey at our Community Resource Centre from 12 o'clock today for three quarters of an hour. So go there and have a look and see what you can get nice and cheap, because the cost of living is crunching everybody. And Food Bank's doing a great job of helping people out. Ain't that right, Marnie?
1: That's correct. It's going to get higher. It's going to get higher. Like, we won't go in there. I just don't want to start. Petrol, the food, let's go.
0: Yeah, I know. Cost of living's a bit of a crunch. And you poor thing, you had a tyre go on your car
1: again,
0: just the other day.
1: Fourth. We don't go there. Sometimes
0: and then
1: you
0: clutch. Your clutch went yesterday.
1: Clutch is gone.
0: I tell you what, owning cars.
1: If anyone's got a spare car out there, I can buy. Like, let's gonna have to get that happening.
0: I really thought you were going to say, has anyone got a spare clutch that you can bring and put into my car?
1: Anyway, that would be good too.
0: Hey, man, yeah. I've got a song here. It's called "Better Get Livin'." It hasn't got a G on the end. It's just better get livin'.
1: Better get to livin'.
0: Oh, sorry. Yeah, My bad. I can't read. Better get to livin'. It's by Dolly Parton. Tell us about it.
1: Well, I think it was released in 2007. So she co-wrote this song with producer and her band leader Kent Wells. So this song was actually her first single as her own independent label, Dolly Records. So she wrote the lyrics down as her personal checklist for happiness. So I thought that was a brilliant bang up song as I leaving the studio shortly. So let's do it. Let's go.

0: All right, Better Get to Livin' by Dolly Parton there off the album Blackwood's Barbie in 2008. She's pretty prolific, this woman, isn't she?
1: She is. She has a lifetime dedicated to bringing joy, charity and unforgettable music to the world. She still remains tied for the most number one country singles by a female artist. She had 25 hits and holds a permanent spot in the Country Music Hall of Fame.
0: Of course she did.
1: She sold over, I think she sold more than 100 million records worldwide.
0: It's unreal, isn't it? She released 49 solo studio albums, wrote over 5,000 songs with 956 of those.
1: My numbers were way out then.
0: Becoming commercially released. As a recording artist, she had 25 number one hits in the Billboard Top Country Songs chart and a whole lot of other stuff.
1: 11 Grammys.
0: Mm.
1: Over 3 Emmys, I think. Something like that. Yeah.
0: So, Whitney Houston, she had I Will Always Love You.
1: That was her first number. That was a top number one, wasn't it? That was, I'm just making it up as I go now, but I'm pretty sure that was a number one hit that has held that record. But could be wrong. Just so looking through my little notes here.
0: I was, no, we haven't.
1: But there is
0: that list. All right.
1: Yeah.
0: Sorry.
1: No, I was going to say there is a rumor going around that there is a secret song that she's recorded to be released after she was gone. So it's called The Capsule, and locked inside a chestnut so-called dream box, inverted commas, is in Dreammore Resort. It's a lot to say. It's a secret track. Apparently it's called My Place in History, and she wanted it released in 2046, which is on her 100th birthday. So Dolly recorded it in 2015 alongside, and she's placed it in there in whatever chestnut dream box is, with a CD player and a cassette player. So, and has per her instructions and in her will, the capsule cannot be opened until her 100th birthday on January the 19th, 2046, meaning the world has one final unheard song waiting in the future, 20 years from now.
0: Yeah, that's cool, hey?
1: I know.
0: That's very cool.
1: It's pretty cool.
0: All right, it's 5 minutes to 10 o'clock. I'm going to play a song now, which is going to take us basically up to the 10 o'clock news. It's a Dolly Parton written song. Whitney Houston is the lady that is going to absolutely belt this out. So I don't know whether you should turn your radio up or turn your radio down, one or the other. But this is I Will Always Love You off the very best of Whitney Houston, written by the very best songwriter there is, Dolly Parton. So let's have a listen to this one. Hey, thanks very much for joining me this morning, Marla. It's been good fun.
1: Just hit the microphone. Still amateur days. It's been great fun. We'll do this again.
0: I think we should do this again. All right, finishing off our tribute to Dolly Parton.
1: Peace.
0: Let's have a listen to Whitney Houston now with I Will Always Love You. Oh, hold on. I'm pressing the wrong button. Oh, I know what's happened there. Hold on, I'll stop. Come on.
1: Oh, this is fun.
0: Yeah, here it is. I was playing the wrong thing, wasn't I? There we go. This is the one that we know.

Yes, Whitney Houston there, belting out that one, "I Will Always Love You," written by Dolly Parton, of course, on this Dolly Parton tribute show that we're having this morning, or that we've had, because that's the end of it. Marnie's already gone, but a big thank you to Marnie for coming in and being my co-host this morning. That was a lot of fun, and I want to do it again. That was great. A big thank you to my mate Al, who's already at the men's shed this morning, and I'm off there now. Thank you to Kim and the crew in the kitchen for sending through their tribute as well, and anyone else who was a contributor to our show, a big thank you for that. It's time to go. So here's my Breakfast with Duncan outro. Happy bright 32nd is what it's actually officially called. Enjoy this one. I'll see you out there. I'll be back again tomorrow. But what a wonderful day. Hopefully we're going to see you down at the bowling club tonight for our great night of music and fun. 5:30 it all kicks off, so you can have your dinner nice and early, and then 6:30 the music starts. So why not come down to our bowling club tonight? It will be great fun. Thanks very much for joining me this morning. I'll see you again. Well, hopefully I'll see you tonight at the bowling club, but I'll see you out and about, and definitely I'll be back here in the hot seat tomorrow morning. Hey!

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Hi, my name is Olive Wallum, and I love living in Harvey because I was born here and it's home to me. 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

0: Yes, I tell you what, beautiful, beautiful song. Horse with No Name by America. Really quite haunting harmonies going on there. So great song, fantastic song. Hey, g'day, welcome. It's David Marshall. This is Shire Chat. You might be a brand new listener. Never before come to Shire Chat and wonder, what am I waiting for here? Well, we get together every week with our Shire of Harvey president, Councillor Michelle Campbell. G'day, Michelle.
1: G'day, David. How are you going?
0: Going really well. That's great to have you in here.
1: Thank you.
0: Beautiful song. Good choice. Because you always come in with a choice, don't you?
1: I do. So yes. Horse with No Name.
0: Yes.
1: In actual fact, I'm going to talk a little bit about a horse that does have a name. Called Chucky, and how I met Chucky on the previous weekend. Yeah.
0: All right. Perfect. Well, yeah. I've got a little story to lead into Chucky, so about that, which is fantastic. So look, if you are a new listener, or you're one of our great regular listeners, we get together with our Shire Harvey president every week, 11 a.m. on a Thursday, 1 p.m. on the Friday is when you get the replay. It's Harvey Community Radio 96.5 FM. It's your town talking, and this is called Shire Chat. So that's what we're going to do. We're going to talk about all things Shire, but before we do, one of the great things I love about every Tuesday morning in my household is walking down the front driveway and getting my Harvey Reporter, because I never know what's in it, Michelle. And this week there was a brilliant photo, and I'm holding up the photo. Sorry, listeners,
1: there we go.
0: You can't see it.
1: Yes.
0: There you are. Well, you'll tell us the story, yes. But this is how you spent your weekend, wasn't
1: yeah,
0: it?
1: Yeah, on my Saturday morning.
0: Saturday, yeah. Tell us about it.
1: Yes, so got a request just to pop down to the Leschenault men's shed just for a photo opportunity. So I thought, well, I love going down to our men's shed and catching up with the lads down there and the ladies.
0: Uh-huh.
1: So, a wonderful opportunity to visit the Leschenault men's shed. And see a really special project that they've been working on, which is the restoration project of a sulky.
0: Ah, well, perhaps for younger listeners who may be out there going, what, is that someone who goes off in a sulk?
1: Sulk,
0: or,
1: yes.
0: Well, what is a sulky, Michelle?
1: Well, it's a very small carriage.
0: Gotcha.
1: Very high off the ground, and apparently I learnt the higher it was up off the ground, the more comfortable the ride. However,
0: nice.
1: It's challenging to get actually into the sulky.
0: Right.
1: When you've got a horse called Chucky who's very excited to get started. And, it was really great. So a little bit of a story behind that.
0: Uh-huh. Go for it.
1: The members have spent 8 months restoring this horse-drawn sulky, and the owner is Anita Britzer.
0: Mm-hmm.
1: And she actually, I think, had located this sulky on a farm somewhere and wanted to have it restored for her father.
0: Great.
1: Who's 80-something, 83, and just sprung up into this sulky so easily. Anyway, we'll move on.
0: Yep.
1: So one of the men's shed members, Kim Knight, who I think has some association with family around Harvey, has previous experience restoring these horse carts. So he was just perfect for the project. And Anita said she originally just wanted the sulky just fixed up, but the finished result went well beyond what she expected, and it was a beautiful restoration job, as you can see in the photo in the Harvey Reporter.
0: Absolutely. So, listeners, if you can grab a copy of the Harvey Reporter, it's on page 7, and it says, "Men make sulky good as new." There,
1: yes.
0: And there says our Shire of Harvey president with Chucky and a few other people.
1: Yes.
0: And the beautiful sulky behind. It looks really cool.
1: Yeah.
0: And it's got an extra purpose that's going to carry on from there, apparently.
1: Yes, so Anita does competition with it as well.
0: Great.
1: So I've got a bit of an update on that. So, lovely to be there for this presentation and to be invited down there and just to see all that hard work and passion coming together, both from Anita as her passion in this particular area, meeting Chucky, the ex-pacer.
0: Oh, right.
1: I'll tell you a little story. and who will be pulling the sulky when it returns to the show ring in Busselton in October.
0: Oh,
1: so
0: very
1: if
0: cool.
1: You're down that way. But really a great example of the skills and the craftsmanship we have in our community. And, of course, the wonderful work that our local men's shed do and what a variety of projects they get involved with. Who would have thought they'd be doing a sulky?
0: So, yeah, absolutely.
1: Congratulations to everybody involved. And I finally made my way up into the sulky.
0: Oh, you got there. That's
1: a good
0: point.
1: Yeah, I just about did a hamstring, I think, getting into it. But and then Anita said, do you want to go for a little bit of a ride? I said, sure, yeah. Why not? So off we went at a nice gentle pace, and you know, we had a bit of a chat about Chucky. And she said, oh, he's an ex-pacer. Would you like him to trot? And I said, sure, why not? Well, I bounced around in this little cart thing.
0: Wow.
1: Around Leschenault, grounds there.
0: Yeah, and, yeah, okay, yeah.
1: The rugby players were all turned around and came over and watched, and, yeah, it was lovely. So,
0: oh, fantastic.
1: Lovely experience.
0: I would love to know what Chucky's name previously was, because you wouldn't imagine running around a, you know, paceway or something, and then Chucky's coming
1: up. Here comes
0: up
1: Chucky, yeah.
0: I think it might be something like Farlap or, you know.
1: Yeah, something a bit more regal,
0: Pale
1: I think.
0: Paleface Adios, yes. One of the greatest. Mount Eden, all yes, of those great yeah. horses.
1: Like a Kikamoo cow.
0: That one, yeah. Even that one. So,
1: but yeah, no, lovely to meet Chucky, Anita.
0: Great.
1: But, just want a big shout out to the Men's Shed taking on such a project, and they should be really proud of the end result.
0: Yeah, look, we are very fortunate, as you've mentioned on many occasions, with the Men's Sheds that we've got around the Shire of Harvey. It just seems like a thing that is really coming to life, you know, in a lot of different locations, and bringing a lot of skills to that as well. So well done to Kim Knight, obviously someone who's known in that industry for a long, long time. So great result all around. And listeners, this is what it's all about. The Shire president comes in and, you know, meant to talk about Shire stuff there, and it's going on. We're going to get to that in a minute. But then it's amazing
1: all these little
0: other
1: things
0: stuff that
1: happen.
0: You get to go to or be part of, and it must be a real joy of the job.
1: It is, and I'll talk a bit later at the end about a performance that I got invited to go along to on the Saturday night. So I recovered from my hamstring injury to sit for a couple of hours and watch a school performance.
0: Oh,
1: but
0: brilliant.
1: I'll touch on that at the end, yeah.
0: We'll get to that soon.
1: Yeah.
0: So, all right. Look, in amongst all that, you've been having this round that we know of as concept council a couple of weeks ago, and that led into briefing council, and then you go to the OCM.
1: Yeah, the Ordinary Council
0: Thank
1: meeting.
0: Thank you for
1: That's the one.
0: Alerting us what that means. So,
1: yeah.
0: Ordinary Council meeting earlier this week, which is the one where everyone wears a tie or a jacket
1: they're meant
0: or whatever.
1: Now, you know, Mr. Beach flicked me a little message saying, oh, there's a couple of staff members that didn't have their ties on, so
0: it was noted well from my lounge chair as well. So anyway,
1: a little faux pas, but I'm sure it will be rectified.
0: Excellent. Well done, ex-councillor Beach. We love him.
1: He's onto it.
0: He is onto it.
1: Yeah.
0: What happened this round?
1: All right. So we considered several really important items, including how the Shire can better support community members through that may be experiencing financial hardship. So we know that the cost of living crisis that we're dealing with at the moment. So, you know, recognising that circumstances can change and paying rates may be difficult for some.
0: Sure. Yeah.
1: So council has endorsed a revised financial hardship policy. So I'm really pleased with the work that the staff have done in this area. And the updated policy provides that clearer guidance and makes the process for seeking assistance easier to understand and work through for our staff. So the changes provide more information about how to firstly apply for the assistance, payment arrangements, appeals, confirms that the Shire has the discretion to waiver those interest charges in appropriate circumstances. So I really do encourage, if there's anyone out there that's finding it a bit tough at the moment, and would like to have a look at what opportunities that can be made available for them through this updated policy, please reach out. It's all confidential. And but if you're just thinking about it or the process, then this policy will be uploaded to our website shortly. Please have a read of it. It's really simple to do. Staff have done a great job. They've worked through Emma, our rates officers, worked through every possible scenario, I think, that they've dealt with over the years, and to make sure that this policy actually fits in with any possible scenario that staff could be dealt with.
0: Yeah. No, that's excuse me. That's a great thing. That really is. And as you say, that's responding to the current economics and all the rest of it. And similarly, a shout-out to Emma and her team in rates. It's not the easiest department in the Shire, I would imagine, but Emma does it, and her team do it with a smile on their face, and a lot of due diligence in that lot as well. And you may have heard listeners on the Shire reference the Shire's website. That's always a familiar theme here. Everything we talk about on Shire Chat generally is on the Shire website as well. So go and check that, and that'll check out. But that's a really good thing that council is put together.
2: I know another thing that council, just like all of us, I suppose, households, the cars we drive, all sorts of stuff, we're all looking at energy efficiency and, you know, with rising costs and phasing out of coal and all the rest of it. Shire's right on that. So yes. What's happening and where?
1: Yes, so council has progressed plans to install new solar and battery systems at both the Leschenault Leisure Centre and our Harvey Depot. So this contract was awarded for these works at our OCM.
2: Mm-hmm.
1: And being delivered with $251,500 of funding from the Australian Government's Community Energy Upgrades Fund.
2: That's a great result.
1: So, well done to our staff for going through that funding request process.
2: Yep.
1: Great to receive that funding. And these upgrades will help reduce those electricity consumption, you know, the operating costs and emissions at these two facilities, LLC and the Harvey Depot. And also the battery system at the depot will improve energy resilience and support the facility during those emergency times. So that's really important as well, improving that capacity. Should we lose power for whatever reason, we can revert back to the battery.
2: Yeah, absolutely. Mm. And if anybody remembers, it's the 10th year anniversary of the Yarloop fires.
1: Yes.
2: And so much of our area was out. This very radio station, unfortunately, we were off air for a long period of time, just no power, you know, around. So that's a great thing for those critical services to continue on. So, all right, that's good news. $251,500 in grant funding.
1: Thank you very much.
2: Nothing to be sneezed at, that's for sure. So, all right, cool. Keep an eye out for that. That's at the Leschenault Leisure Centre and the Harvey Depot in particular. New solar and battery systems going in. So, really good thing. We're talking about the ordinary council meeting. If you've just come in to Shire Chat, which is what you're listening to at the moment, we've got our Shire of Harvey President, Councillor Michelle Campbell, in the hot seat as normal. And she's come in with a great song, Horse with No Name America. Hang on, she's got another song going out as well.
1: Yes.
2: But let's keep deep diving into ordinary council meeting. A couple of months ago, Sue and I and grandchildren went up to the Harvey Dam to access the Barbies up there. And it was lovely, though, nice and clean and all the rest of it. And I just had a little thought at that point in time, somebody's done a good job by cleaning these things.
1: Who cleans these things? I know.
2: Tell us,

0: Now, we've got 26 electric public barbecues.
1: And I was using one of them.
0: And 16 public toilet facilities across Australind, Leschenault, Treendale, Binningup, Brunswick Junction, Cookinup, Harvey, Mylup and Yallup, just about everywhere.
2: The whole shire. Yep.
0: Yeah. So depending on the location and the level of use, some are used more regularly than others, these facilities will be serviced between twice a week or daily, depending on the usage of them. So, yeah, of course, we need to get someone in that is going to be maintain that high level of cleanliness in our public facilities and our barbecues. So, we've awarded that contract and look forward to that rolling out.
2: Yeah, perfect. All right. And, yeah, next time you're in a public facility somewhere and you use a barbecue, we'd encourage you obviously as well to just do your bit to clean up,
0: because
2: the cleaner can only be there to do it on there.
0: And following up that one, David, if you find that the facilities aren't clean or the barbecues look like they haven't been clean for a while, then make sure you report that as well so we can keep on top of it.
2: On the report it part of the Shire of Harvey. So that's a good thing, yes. All right, that's cool. So that was another thing. Gives you a bit of an idea, listeners, as to the diversity of what councillors have to go through in the ordinary council meeting. And then there was another bit, interesting one, about deregulation of retail trading hours.
0: Now, this was an interesting one, and we spent a bit of time on this one last night just to try and get the process correct. Uh-huh. But Councillor Caboni put a notice of motion up asking the CEO to prepare a report on the potential deregulation of retail trading hours within our shire. Now, our neighbouring shires have already adopted this, that being, I think, Dardanup, Capel and Bunbury.
2: Oh, yeah.
0: So they already operate under that. So we're a little bit behind. However, council is quite cognizant and wants to be briefed on the actual process and the impact that this may have on our local businesses.
2: Gotcha, yeah.
0: So the report, which is expected to come back in council, in October, we'll look at several key areas, including the legislative requirements and the consultation process that we need to adopt should we decide to progress this. So, and it'll also examine the potential cost of determining the economic, social, tourism and employment impacts of deregulating retail trading hours. So we haven't endorsed it yet. Mm-hmm. We've just asked the CEO to go away and bring a report back just to outline the actual process, what the implications may be, and then we'll have another look at it and say, yep, we're happy with this, and we'll go out with some initial consultation with local businesses, or no, not happy with it, and we'll move on to the next notice of motion. Thank you.
2: Got you. Yeah. And look, obviously, as a a watcher on the side, as I say, I watch mine from my lounge and YouTube and whatever. I see this very much so where something starts and investigations are done, and then that either allows councillors to make decisions to move forward with it or to say, probably not the right time, whatever.
0: Yeah, and we want to be informed. So this is the process of getting that information, as you said, from the CEO in a report format. It comes back and the council can make a more informed decision. So Councillor Caboni's notice of motion was correct, but in short, council said, well, let's have a more phased approach to it and not do everything at once.
2: Gotcha.
0: And move. And there's no rush to go through it. I don't want local businesses panicking that we're going to adopt this now. There is a process that we need to follow, but we're just putting it out there that we are looking at it.
2: Mm-hmm. No worries. What listeners didn't see earlier was when Shire of Harvey president said potential, she pointed and put emphasis on potential. So I figured that bit is, so the look and see at the moment.
0: That's exactly right, yes.
2: All right, brilliant. All right, so that's to do with the, determining the potential for the deregulation of retail trading. So you can see all of this at a council meeting online. So YouTube, you can watch it live, as I did earlier this week, or you can catch it on there.
0: And there
2: as
0: was
2: well.
0: A bit of a gap there last night because, we just wanted to get the wording right for the foreshadowed motion. So apologise if I said, I think it was a 5-minute adjournment. I think it went for about 10 minutes, but it's imperative that we get the right wording, that council's happy with that, before we vote.

0: On it.
1: And it, look, it's perfect break often when it comes up with, you know, behind closed doors or whatever. Just go off. I'll make a coffee.
0: Have a
1: I might go to the loo, come back, and then you pop up again. So it's all good. So, all right, that's cool. Look, one thing I do know after many, many shy chats of you and I chatting together is that you've got a great heart for celebrating people in the community who do good stuff.
0: Yeah, absolutely.
1: And so we've got the awards coming up, or Australia Day. We're talking Australia Day in what are we into? August, nearly September.
0: Already.
1: But it'll be on us before we know it. But, yeah, do you want to tell us a little bit about what's going on there? Yeah.
0: Now, I know, and I always say, I know our listeners out there know of someone who's just quietly chugging away doing some great volunteer work in our community. So nominations, as you said, are now open, now open for the WA Citizen of the Year Awards for 2027. So each year on Australia Day, events across the Shire give the opportunity to acknowledge the contribution and celebrate the community engagement of our local people. And there are four categories. So we've got Community Citizen of the Year, Young Community Citizen of the Year, which is 16 to 30, Senior Community Citizen of the Year, which is over 65, and the Active Citizen, which is basically for a group or a particular event. So if you know someone who's been doing some really great things, and I know they're out there, I run into them all the time, please nominate them. Nominations close on the 31st of October. There is a website to go to, so it's citizenshipawards.com.au, but I'm sure the information will be put on our Shire of Harvey website and direct you to that link. My understanding is it's a pretty simple process to nominate somebody. So please give it some thought, and there's lots of people out there that are just quietly beavering away. And, yeah, it's time that we recognise them.
1: Yeah, look, I love having been involved in Australia Day Awards for many years now, similar to you. You're going across a few of them. I love the fact of seeing people come up there who it's a surprise for a start off, and it's a surprise for them or whatever, but that you don't really know. They're not like, exactly what you've described. They're not really high profile. Sometimes you do, but often those ones who are not. And then you hear what they're actually doing behind the scenes in their group, or you know, for their next door neighbour or whatever it is. It's it's a wonderful thing.
0: I think the real grassroots one that I can recall a couple of years ago, a young chappie got nominated for building a chicken coop in his mum's backyard.
1: How cool is that?
0: Yeah, and someone nominated him for that, and I thought that's just beautiful.
1: That is, so, and indicative of what these are. You know, as I say, you might be high profile, you might be not.
0: Yeah, that's right.
1: Very, very cool. Yeah. All right, well, as the Shire President said, the nominations close on 31 October. So you've got a couple of months, but like Australia Day, that'll be here before you know it. So head on over, as the Shire President said, to Citizenship Awards. It's all one word, citizenshipawards.com.au, or you could check out the Shire of Harvey website, might be easier, and that'll direct you to there as well. So that's very cool. All right, keep going. Shire Chat, that's where you've just joined. If you've hopped in your car and you're buzzing down the street or whatever and we're yabbering along on your car radio, this is Shire Chat. And it's David Marshall with our Shire of Harvey President, Councillor Michelle Campbell. Now, I know over at the Rec Centre, we just got a little sign earlier this week. And I walked in, I thought, oh, what's that little sign about? And it's about the Harvey Region Heritage. Harvest Festival. We're not up to that
0: yet. No. Yeah, that'll be coming up before
1: Festival.
0: We know it.
1: Exactly.
0: Yes.
1: You know more about it than I do. What's going on?
0: All right. So this, we had the inaugural event last year. Absolutely poured down with rain. Absolutely. So hopefully the weather will be kinder this year. But so we've got the 2026 now Harvey Region Heritage Festival. It runs from Friday the 11th of September through to Sunday the 13th of September, so basically a three-day weekend or a three-day festival. And we'll feature events and activities across our whole Harvey region. So there's things from guided heritage walks and tours, historic buildings and sites will be open to the public. There'll be displays, markets and community events. Family-friendly activities are happening, and of course local food, culture and storytelling. So the program brings the region's heritage to life through a range of those experiences and events, and delivered with the support of the local community groups and businesses and heritage organisations. So put it in your calendar.
1: Yeah.
0: There's a full program and event details if you visit harveyregion, all one word, .com.au. It's all there. And pop on, have a look and see if anything is on there that you would like to go along and participate in.
1: Yeah, I love this. Fantastic. Really, really great to celebrate all the stuff that you talk about every week. We can go for a drive out and see this. Well, this is an organised opportunity there for you to check things out. So that's on from Friday, as the Shire President said, 11 September to Sunday, 13 September. And it's the Harvey Region Heritage Festival. And harveyregion.com.au, that's where you can find out all about that one as well. So, looking forward to that, and hopefully the weather holds on this year.
0: It's better weekend. Oh, it was a bit wet. Soggy last week,
1: last year.
0: Yes.
1: Look, these days, Harvey After Hours is something that I'm usually tucked up in bed. I was a bit more adventurous when I was a tad younger, but I don't think this is quite that.
0: Not that late.
1: No, this is at Harvey Cheese, and it's called Harvey After Hours. Yes. So tell me more.
0: So local business owners are invited to join the next Bunbury Geograph Chamber of Commerce, Harvey After Hours. So we've held a couple of these over the last year or so, and we're hosted by various businesses within the Harvey region. And this one coming up, we're being hosted by Harvey Cheese.
1: Cool.
0: In conjunction with the Shire of Harvey. So it's an opportunity to connect with, fellow local businesses, build those new relationship, network, and just have a general conversation about how's business going, what are you doing. Now, the latest one I went to, I can't recall the name of it, but I was talking to the owners of the caravan park at Logbrook.
1: Oh, yes, yeah, yes.
0: And they were had just introduced a receptionist, can't remember their name, but it was an AI receptionist.
1: Oh, really?
0: And they were trialling it. And I thought, oh, my, it was so interesting to have a chat to them. And the little issues that they were having with it were...
1: Right, yes.
0: So the phone would ring four times if the receptionist couldn't get to it, then this AI person cut
1: take
0: in.
1: Take it on. Yeah.
0: Would take the call, welcome to Logbrook Caravan Park or whatever. And but they said some of the little glitches were sometimes it broke into an American accent or whatever. Or... the person that made the booking would turn up and say, oh, can I just chat with so-and-so?
1: Right.
0: And say, well, in actual fact, no, you can't.
1: Yeah. Oh,
0: so, you know, those little initiatives that our local businesses are taking on, it's great to have that conversation around it. Yeah.
1: How amazing how far we've come. It used to be that you took boats to Logbrook, but now you take bots, apparently.
0: Yes, so, there you go.
1: In that context. So, yeah. So this one is at Harvey Cheese, which is fantastic, but people may not know where that is, depending on where you are in the listening area. When's it on how do we get there?
0: Thursday, the 10th of September.
1: Cool, yep.
0: 5 to 7 p.m. David.
1: Perfect.
0: It's certainly not touched
1: sundown at time.
0: Yeah, there you go. So at Harvey Cheese, which is on Southwestern Highway, just before Wokala.
1: Yep. Yep.
0: Or after Wokala,
1: whichever way you're
0: going, travelling. Yeah. And we'll have the opportunity to enjoy cheese samples throughout the evening, and I hope they have their toasted cheese sandwich available, because I have popped in there a couple of times for a coffee and a toasty on my way home.
1: Yep.
0: So, really looking forward to that one.
1: Yeah, very cool. All right, so that's Thursday, 10th of September, 5 p.m. to 7 p.m. It's Harvey After Hours at Harvey Cheese. So if you're a local business and in the listening area here and want to have a crack at that, I'm sure it's a lot of fun. Absolutely. They always are. Great opportunities to network and make new friends, really.
0: Yes. Yeah, and I think the information, I think they want you to register for it, but I'm sure the link will be on the Shire of Harvey website.
1: Right.
0: And just click on that and off you go.
1: Perfect.
0: Just so that they know how many people are going to turn up for toasties.
1: Yeah, absolutely.
0: Maybe.
1: Definitely go for that. And the ice cream's pretty good as well.
0: Oh, yeah. Oh, and the cheese.
1: I was just going to say, not
0: Don't
1: to mention
0: the cheese.
1: The cheese. Excellent. All right. Well, time's moving on here.
0: We've
1: got a couple of darts we're going to throw at a board very quickly here. So there's a new playground. Where's that and what is that?
0: New playground equipment has been installed.
1: Okay.
0: I've seen photos of it.
1: Beautiful.
0: At One Tree Park. Haven't been up there to have a look-see, but One Tree Park in Yarloop.
1: Nice.
0: And we'll install shade sails in time for summer. So
1: yeah, gotcha.
0: The weather's fine this weekend. Pop on for a beautiful drive along the Southwest Highway now and go and check out the new playground.
1: All right.
0: One Tree Park.
1: Great. Perfect. All right. So new playground equipment at Yarloop. So as the Shire President said, go and check that one out. Look, one of the highlights of getting rates, there's not many highlights about getting rates, but one of the highlights is you get tip passes with it, and I hear they're coming.
0: They are coming. So don't throw them out, because you get a lot of stuff, information with your rates.
1: Yeah, absolutely.
0: And sometimes you can say, oh, just give me the rates paper and I'm going to ditch everything else. But amongst it all will be your tip passes. So they'll be arriving in letterboxes soon. So if you need to do a tip run before you and your new tip passes arrive, that's no worries. Your 25-26 tip passes will remain valid until the 14th of September.
1: Oh, so
0: don't panic. And don't let the snails eat your rate notice or your tip passes. They'll be in your mailbox. And grab them out.
1: I'm sure I'm not the only one who just went, oh, thank goodness for that, because I know I've got at least one left on it. So I've got till September 14th to get rid of that one, and then I can use my newies after that. So, all right, that's brilliant. So keep an eye out. You mentioned last week about rates and those things coming out. Mm. So they're coming our way. And in that, yes, that's the show I present. There's actually some really good stuff in
0: there. There's important stuff in there amongst all of it.
1: Absolutely.
0: So, including your rate notice.
1: But those tip passes, including your rate notice. Nice. Touché. all right. And final thing I think I wanted to talk about was Adult Learners Week.
0: Yes.
1: So there's a Libby drop-in session, and I have absolutely no idea what that means.
0: Yeah. So if you want to learn how to access free e-books, your e-audio books, and digital magazines. Who thought digital magazines nowadays?
1: Mm.
0: With your library membership, drop into your local Shire of Harvey Library between the 1st and the 8th of September during the opening hours for assistance with Libby. So whether you're new to the app, so this is an app, or need help troubleshooting, our staff will be there to help. There's no bookings required. Just pop on in from between the 1st and the 8th of September, and staff will be there to help you.
1: Got you. Sorry, I thought that was like either Ruth in Harvey or Lainey in Australinda changed their name by deed poll to Libby, but
0: there
1: it's an app.
0: It's an app.
1: It might be that one that's up at Logs Brook.
0: Could be. Who knows?
1: Who knows? Give it a crack and you'll see. So, all right, cool. So that's Adult Learners Week, coming up between the 1st and the 8th of September. And always a great thing, really. They do such a great job in their libraries right across the Shire. So, wow, another jam-packed, you're out with Chucky the horse and running around and doing other stuff, and you had an OCM in the middle of it. You got any extras that you didn't tell us about?
0: Listen, really quickly, earlier this week, an online meeting with our Mocha Friendship City staff, the mayor. So we just do this regularly just to provide updates and see how we're going.
1: Right.
0: And, so
1: how's your Japanese going?
0: Oh, listen. I got home after the OCM and I thought, let me just see if I can practice. I got as far as konnichiwa and I thought, I'll leave it to our interpreter to do the rest of it.
1: Yep.
0: That's it. That's all I can do. So, really look forward. And we're coming up to our fifth year of this friendship.
1: Is it really? Yeah, amazing.
0: So, it's been fabulous.
1: Yeah.
0: And there's been lots of advancement with the schools and the like as well. So it's been really beneficial.
1: Great.
0: Lovely. And a last shout out to Mercy College. So I got an invite last Saturday after my hamstring recovered from getting into
1: the
0: sulky.
1: Horse,
0: Went to the School of Rock Performance
1: Brick.
0: And I thought 3 hours, I'll need a packet of Maltesers to get through this. It was brilliant.
1: Oh, that is so good.
0: Absolutely brilliant. So a big shout out to Mercy College and the School of Rock Performance was absolutely fabulous. So thank you very much for the opportunity to participate in that.
1: Yeah, fantastic.
0: Well, at least go along and watch. I didn't participate, but, I was there.
1: You were there.
0: Yeah.
1: You did your thing.
0: No, they did a great job.
1: Well, this has been a revelatory Shire chat this week, just finding out exactly what our Shire of Harvey president, and she's a horse riding and robot talking and bilingual Japanese
0: konnichiwaran.
1: Oh, amazing.
0: Yep.
1: And then runs an OCM in the middle of it. So big week for you and everybody. Hey, thanks very much for tuning in. This has been Shire Chat. Really great that you can join us. 11 a.m. every Thursday morning you'll catch us, or we get a replay. 1 p.m. on a Friday. We must be doing something right.
0: Rolling on to the weekend.
1: Or maybe we get it right the second time round. Who knows? I don't know. Harvey Community Radio 96.5 FM. It's your town talking, and that's exactly what we've been doing. We've been talking or chatting with our Shire of Harvey President, Councillor Michelle Campbell. Now, you came in reference or reverence, I'm not sure, to Chucky the Horse. He came in with A Horse With No Name, beautiful song by America. What are you going out with and why?
0: I'm going out with, I love Neil Young.
1: So do I.
0: Heart of Gold.
1: Great.
0: So this is for our Community Citizen of the Year Awards.
1: Nice.
0: There's so many people out there with hearts of gold. So let's get on there and nominate them and have them recognised.
1: Again, a lot of thought gone into this one. Yes. I think after the OCM on earlier this week and come up with this one. So that's great. All right. Thanks very much. We'll catch you hopefully next week.
0: Yes, for sure.
1: Beautiful. Look forward to that. And we'll catch you listeners as well for Shire Chat, 11 a.m. next Thursday for a new Shire Chat with a whole round of new things of what's the Shire President done this weekend.
0: Yes.
1: So we're going out with the Shire President, Councillor Michelle Campbell's outro song. It's Heart of Gold. Neil Young, fantastic song. Hope you have a great weekend. Take care. Bye.
0: Bye.

0: some of the best things in life can be hiding right there in plain sight. Jenny Shoes and Fashions is one of those shops. Come on down to the main street of Harvey and you'll find Jenny and the crew in there with the most amazing range of shoes and fashions for both men and women. If Jenny hasn't got it, it's not worth wearing. Come on into the main street of Harvey, make yourself known to Jenny and her team, and I'm sure that you'll be very impressed. Thanks very much to Jenny Shoes and Fashions for being an amazing sponsor of Harvey Community Radio.
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1: This is Air News Western Australia. I'm Lee Harrison. A young humpback whale stranded at Port Kennedy Beach has been sedated overnight as authorities determine the next steps. Wildlife carers have been at the southern suburbs beach since midday yesterday trying to rescue the animal. They've determined the humpback is suffering health issues and is not in a condition to be refloated. Incident controller Benson Todd says the whale was likely in poor health.
2: Being on the beach, they're just not designed to be on the beach. They're designed to be supported by water, and it's likely to have some, you know, some significant sort of pressure on its internal organs.
1: Four people have been charged over a violent home invasion in Perth's southern suburbs. Chelsea Bowden reports.
3: Police say the four men were armed and wearing balaclavas when they forced their way into a home in Warnbra on Monday night. Inside, two men in their 40s were seriously assaulted and stabbed. The same group are accused of trying to break into the same property 2 days earlier. A 23 and 26-year-old man have since been charged with several offences, including attempted murder. Two other men in their 20s have also been charged. All four will remain behind bars until their next court appearance. Chelsea Bowden, Perth.
1: A 31-year-old Cloverdale man accused of trying to evade police in Osborne Park on Sunday afternoon is facing three charges. It's alleged he took off in a Nissan X-Trail, driving recklessly when police tried to stop the vehicle in Scarborough Beach Road about 20 past one. The car was monitored from the air as it was driven to Innaloo, where it crashed into several vehicles in a car park and the driver ran off. The man's been arrested in Manning and is facing three charges. To Sport Now, Dockers star Sam Switkowski says it was a tough decision to hang up the boots at season's end, but the right one. The 29-year-old will head back to his home state of Victoria to be closer to family, with his wife due to give birth to their first child any day. He says it's time to focus on his family and life after footy.
4: My priorities in life have just shifted now. I said to the guys, I walked in the door here with not many responsibilities and things like that, and it was a dream come true, and I've loved every minute of being here. But yeah, I'm really at peace now with the decision that I've made.
1: Harley Reid will miss the first two games of next season after failing to have his suspension for a dangerous tackle downgraded at the tribunal. West Coast argued the tackle on Hawthorn's Jai Newcombe should be downgraded to medium impact instead of high, which would have reduced the ban to one game, but were unsuccessful. It's Reid's second suspension in his 62-game career. This year's Air News Western Australia.
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1: Yeah, great chat there. That is Eric Clapton with Tears in Heaven. You're listening to Harvey Community Radio 96.5 FM. I just happened to be coming into the studio. I thought I'd jump on here and just to give you a couple of reminders. My name's Duncan. I'm normally here Mondays, Thursdays and Friday mornings for breakfast. Don't forget that we've got Tony Banner doing Tuesday breakfast on our own little station here, which is lovely. Dolly Parton passed away in the last 48 hours, and this morning on my breakfast show I had a Dolly Parton tribute, so lots and lots of Dolly songs. I've just lined two up for you after I stop talking here. You're going to hear Here You Come Again, and of course that huge one, Jolene by Dolly Parton. Just wanted to remind you that tonight there is a musical extravaganza happening at the Harvey Bowling Club. If you'd like to come along and sing along with some live music being played and also get a fantastic meal down at the bowling club. The meals start from 5:30 this evening and the music starts at 6:30. So why not come on down to the bowling club, have an enjoyable night of live music where you can sing along, kind of following the bouncing ball style. Yes. All happening this evening at the Harvey Bowling Club. Come on down. It'll be good fun. 12:10 is the time, and here is Dolly Parton herself. This one is Here You Come Again, and Jolene, a Dolly Parton double-up.

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You're still young, that's your fault. 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

0: 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It's just the best music. 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

You know, there are moments in history that will always be synonymous with a musical sound. This week, 45 RPM honours one of those moments. G'day, I'm Wes J. Along with a handful of other musical giants throughout the vinyl era, ABBA is recognised for its enormous contribution to popular music. Few artists have ever achieved the measure of their success or the consistent quality of their songs. We honour ABBA, playing them together and on their own. Their hit performances and the songs they wrote that others recorded.

0: 45 RPM with a number one hit tune in Australia for the Swedish supergroup ABBA. In the vinyl era, the ensemble scored 6 number one tunes, 16 top tens, and 19 top 40 hits on the Australian charts. Overseas, SOS was the group's biggest hit since Waterloo. This week we're honouring the music of ABBA, together and on their own. And sometimes their journey takes us on a less than familiar path. Sarah, what did you want to hear today?
1: Wes, in the mid-80s, Peter Cetera, who'd formerly been the lead singer of Chicago, recorded several solo hits and collaborations. People might remember him for Glory of Love from Karate Kid 2. His duet with Amy Grant that same year saw the pair nominated for a Grammy for The Next Time I Fall. Another collaboration, I Wasn't the One Who Said Goodbye, featuring Adnetta from ABBA, hit 19 in the US and 21 in Canada. It's a wonderful song and I'd love to hear it again. 45 RPM.

0: 45 RPM, honouring the music of ABBA, together and on their own. In a few minutes, we'll look at the biggest selling covers of ABBA tunes from 30, 40 and 50 years ago. And Ward has his weekly quiz on the group originally known as Festfolk, or Party People. But next, in the history of pop, Newman highlights an ABBA song from the year that saw the launch of the first FM station in Australia, ABC Youth Station 2JJ, and the advent of full-time colour TV. What year was it? We'll find out next with Newman on the history of pop.
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3: 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The introduction of colour TV was perfect for ABBA, who were on their way to become pop sensations, not only in Australia, but around the world. Countdown aired a video clip for Mamma Mia in 75. The story goes that the single was never earmarked as an Australian release because four singles already had been released from the self-titled album. It was thought adding a fifth single would impact sales of the album. But after pressure from host Molly Meldrum, Mamma Mia was released and it went straight to number one. Good on you, Molly. I'm Newman for 45 RPM.

0: 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Memories like that are a wonderful thing. Coming up, the biggest selling international covers of ABBA tunes from 30, 40 and 50 years ago. Next, we'll find out if you're a one-hit wonder or a musical maestro. 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
3: Well, 50 years ago, Swedish pop sensation ABBA released Dancing Queen, a song that didn't just top charts, it conquered them. Number one in 15 countries, including right here in Australia. Half a century later, it's still everywhere, soaring through West End theatres, belted out at karaoke parties, paraded proudly at Mardi Gras, and filling wedding dance floors from the first beat of that unmistakable piano gliss. So, how much do you really know about the song that's been part of our lives for five dazzling decades? Well, today's questions come from Trish in southern Sydney. Clearly, someone who knows her way around a dance floor and a pop classic. Are you ready for the time of your life? Let's go. Question 1. What is the difference between the stories of Cinderella and Dancing Queen? Question 2. Name the song and the artist whose groove inspired ABBA when they were shaping Dancing Queen. And question 3. What three international events helped cement Dancing Queen's longevity across generations? Now have a think, and I'll be back with the answers shortly. Maestro! Now the answers. Question 1. What is the difference between the stories of Cinderella and Dancing Queen? The answer? Cinderella sneaks out of home to go to the dance. The Dancing Queen takes herself there. She's independent, she's ready, and she's owning the night.

Question two. Name the song and the artist whose groove inspired ABBA when they were shaping Dancing Queen. The answer? Dancing Queen was inspired by the dance groove of George McRae's 1974 disco hit, Rock Your Baby.

And question three. What three international events helped cement Dancing Queen's longevity across generations? The answer, the Mamma Mia jukebox musical premiering in London's West End in 1999. The 2008 film starring Meryl Streep, which handed the song to a whole new generation. And its 2015 induction into the Grammy Hall of Fame. And yes, 1994's Muriel's Wedding absolutely helped as well.

How did you go? If you nailed one, you feel the beat from the tambourine. If you got two, you're getting into the swing. And if you swept all three, the night is young, the music's high, and you're in the mood for a dance. If you'd like to send in questions for a future edition of 45 RPM, email us at request at 45rpmradio.com. This has been The Quiz, where the records spin, the memories return, and every song has a story. And this one happens to be one of the greatest of all time. I'm Ward Lake for 45 RPM.

45 RPM, where all it takes is one song to bring back 1,000 memories. And all I ever wanted. Now let's check out the most successful covers of ABBA tunes by international acts in the 70s, 80s and 90s on the Australian charts. First, to the 70s, where the UK band Sweet Dreams recorded a cover of ABBA's Honey Honey. 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Both hit number 30 in Sydney and number 2 in Adelaide.

In the 80s, the Dutch studio group Stars on 45 created a series of medleys over a disco beat. They made multiple Beatle medleys, as well as tributes to Stevie Wonder, Star Wars, and ABBA. The More Stars medley featured 8 ABBA tunes, including Bang a Boomerang. The 7-inch 45 reached 26 on the Australian charts in 1981. And following a hit in the 80s with Au L'Amour, the British ensemble Erasure recorded Aberesque, a 4-track EP that featured Lay All Your Love on Me, SOS, Take a Chance on Me, and Voulez-Vous. The EP hit 14 in Sydney, 6 in Melbourne, and 9 nationally on the Australian charts in 1992.

0: Utifatha up here with Erasure, one of the principal drivers of the ABBA revival during that decade. Others were the Australian group Bjorn Again, as well as the movies Muriel's Wedding, The Adventures of Priscilla, Queen of the Desert, and Mamma Mia in the 2000s. Next hour, more of your
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2: This is Air News Western Australia. I'm Sean Bindley. A 28-year-old woman has been found dead in Perth overnight, while a man known to her is assisting police. Bianca Carboni reports.
3: Paramedics were called to a home on Tari Street in St James around 8:30 last night, where they found a woman unresponsive with critical injuries. She was rushed to Royal Perth Hospital, where she was declared dead. The homicide squad is investigating. Police say a 38-year-old man known to the woman is in custody and assisting them with inquiries. Bianca Carboni, Perth.
2: Two males have been hospitalised after they were hit by cars in separate incidents across Perth. A Hyundai hatchback struck a man in Bentley just after 8. He was rushed to the Royal Perth Hospital with serious injury. A Perth teenager was also hit by a car on the Roe Highway in Midvale at around 2:30 a.m. He's in a stable condition. A humpback whale stranded at Port Kennedy Beach overnight has died. The Department of Biosecurity, Conservation and Attractions will focus on safely removing the carcass from the beach. Perth Zoo vets will also collect samples and data from the animal to learn more about its condition. A shark alert remains in place. The beach is closed to the public. In sport, Fremantle young gun Murphy Reid says it's been a dream start to his AFL career following his maiden All-Australian nomination earlier this week. Reid has already taken out the competition Rising Star Award last year and as the youngest All-Australian since Mark Rusciuto in 1994.
4: I moved straight away, so draft happened. 2 days later, came over to Perth, moved straight in with Andy Brayshaw, and he was massive for me, just obviously moved away from everything that I ever knew, and yeah, he was great for me. He was like an older brother for me when I moved in, and from there I learnt, you know, how to be an AFL player on the field and also off the field.
2: Reid was named All-Australian for the first time on Tuesday nights, along with teammates Shea Bolton, Josh Tracy, Luke Jackson and Jordan Clark. Reid says the retiring Sam Switkowski has been a big factor in his rapid rise in his first two seasons in the AFL. The 29-year-old Switkowski announced his plan to retire from football at the end of the season this week. Reid says he'll be a big loss for the club.
4: He made the whole process of, you know, learning all the roles, learning where I should be, when I should wait, all these little things, so much easier for me, and incredibly grateful, especially game day as well. He's massive for our whole forward line group. Everything's so crazy on game day, and he's always that guy you can just go to if you want to just, you know, calm down.
2: The Dockers have the week off ahead of next Thursday's qualifying final against the Hawks. West Coast defender Brandon Starcevic is looking forward to getting his 2027 season off to a better start than this year. The Brisbane Premiership player missed the first half of the season with injury. He says he's had his exit interview and he knows what he has to do.
5: Making sure I do, you know, as much of the work as I can to set my body up and build a bit of resilience in this period and, yeah, give myself a good crack at it next year.
2: Starcevic says it's unfortunate that teammate Harley Reid couldn't get the tribunal to overturn his 2-week suspension, but he says there is an upside.
5: Just means Harley's got a pre-season that goes 2 weeks longer, so we can start preparing for it now, I guess. But yeah, no, it'd be disappointing for him, but 2 weeks more pre-season for him to rip in and make sure he comes back in good nick.
2: This is Air News Western Australia.
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0: Some of the best things in life can be hiding right there in plain sight. Jenny Shoes and Fashions is one of those shops. Come on down to the main street of Harvey and you'll find Jenny and the crew in there with the most amazing range of shoes and fashions for both men and women. If Jenny hasn't got it, it's not worth wearing. Come on into the main street of Harvey, make yourself known to Jenny and her team, and I'm sure that you'll be very impressed. Thanks very much to Jenny Shoes and Fashions for being an amazing sponsor of Harvey Community Radio.
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I'm principal at Harvey Senior High School. 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It's just the best music and it's your town talking.

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Some of the best things in life can be hiding right there in plain sight. Jenny Shoes and Fashions is one of those shops. Come on down to the main street of Harvey and you'll find Jenny and the crew in there with the most amazing range of shoes and fashions for both men and women. If Jenny hasn't got it, it's not worth wearing. Come on into the main street of Harvey, make yourself known to Jenny and her team, and I'm sure that you'll be very impressed. Thanks very much to Jenny Shoes and Fashions for being an amazing sponsor of Harvey Community Radio.

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Make sure that have the info in by Monday evening at the latest, so we can include it for our Wednesday program. Meanwhile, tonight I'll have some local sport as well as some Bending Up Fish Club information. Now we're going to get into Coldplay with their song Paradise.

Okay, now let's get into the EPL for round one. So Arsenal, they defeated Coventry 3-0. Hull defeated Man United 2-0. Ipswich Town, they defeated Sunderland 2-1. Everton, they defeated Palace 2-0. Leeds, they defeated Nottingham Forest 1-0. Brentford, they defeated the Spurs 3-0. Man City defeated Bournemouth 2-1. Brighton, they defeated Aston Villa 4-0. It was a 2-2 draw between Newcastle and Liverpool, and it was a 3-2 win to Chelsea against Fulham. Now we're going to get into Ronan Keating with his song, When You Say Nothing At All.

Okay, now let's get into the AFL for the final home and away round, round 24. So, St Kilda, they played the Gold Coast Suns at the Marvel, and the Gold Coast Suns won by 23 points, 14 goals, 19, 103 to 12, 8, 80. The leading possession getters were... they were Brad Hill and John Noble, both with 42. And the leading goal kickers were Ben King, Hugh Boxall, and Leo Lombard. They all kicked three. Okay. Collingwood, they played Brisbane at the MCG. And Brisbane, they taught Collingwood a lesson, essentially. Won by 63 points, 25 goals, 9, 159 to 15, 6, 96. The leading possession getter was Lockie Neal with 35, and the leading goal kicker was Logan Morris with 8. Alright, Carlton, they played Frio at the Marvel Stadium in Carlton. They won by 37 points, 18-11, 119 to 12-10, 82. The leading possession getter was Sam Walsh with 32, and the leading goal kicker was Frankie Evans with 5. Okay, Melbourne, they played the Western Bulldogs, and the Western Bulldogs at the MCG, they won by 21 points, 16-12, 108 to 12-15, 87. The leading possession getter was Ed Richards with 30, and the leading goal kicker was, Harry Petty and Artie Jones. They both kicked 3. And Geelong, they played Richmond at the GMHBA Stadium, or Alphabet Stadium. They won by 57 points. Geelong, 20-13-133 to 11-10-76. The leading possession getter was Barley Smith with 40, and the leading goal kicker was Shannon Neal Scratcher with 4. Righto, so I'll go through it game by game, and that St Kilda Saints, St Kilda Suns game didn't really have a bearing on the final 10, so yeah, Gold Coast, bit of a disappointing year for the Gold Coast Suns. Okay, Collingwood, yeah, just got smashed by 63 points, but they're in the wild card round, so I'll take it. And well done to Brisbane, they've peaked at the right time again. Yeah, Carlton, they continue to be on a roll. They defeated the... they were the premiership favourites, but they're now not the Dockers. So they beat the Dockers in Melbourne, so good on them. Western Bulldogs, that was a very, very good win against the D's at the MCG. The D's have only lost 2 games at the G now. So, not bad from the Bulldogs, and they've now confirmed a wild card spot also. And... Geelong just did what they had to do, essentially. That's beat Richmond and beat them pretty comfortably. So, yeah. So now let's have the Spice Girls with their song Stop.

Okay, now let's get into the bidding up Fish Club information. So Friday night, there's still a goer in the at the fishing club, sorry, and the bar opens at 4 p.m. The dinners are at 5:45 p.m. That's when they start. The raffles are at 7. Only $2 a paddle to win a bag of meat. And remembers draw is at 7:30. If you want to book a table, you can contact 0427 179 082.

Okay, now let's get into the Wollongong darts. So there is a bit of local flavour in this. Joe Comodo competed, so I'll give you the results from Friday to the final. So Brody Kling, he lost to Ross. He beat Ross. I was about to say Ross Taylor, the cricketer. Ross Smith 6-5. Stephen Bunting, he defeated Mal Cumming 6-3. Josh Rock, he defeated Adam Leake 6-3. James Wade defeated Tim Pusey 6-0. Garn Van Veek, he defeated Raymond Smith 6-3. Johnny Clayton, he defeated Ben Robb 6-3. Gerwin Price, he defeated Simon Wetlock 6-2. And unfortunately, Joe Comodo got defeated by a fellow Aussie, Damon Hedder 6-2. The quarterfinals was Gerwin Price 6, defeated Josh Rock 2. James Wade, he defeated Stephen Bunting 6-5. Brody Kling, he defeated Gerwin Van Veek 6-4. And Johnny Clayton defeated Damon Hedder 6-3. Semi-finals, James Wade defeated Gerwin Price 7-4. And Brody Kling defeated Johnny Clayton 7-5. Sorry, and the final was James Wade up against Brody Kling. And unfortunately for Brody Kling, he got defeated 8-5. So it was a good game by all reports. So good on you, Joe, for competing. That's massive. All right. Now we're going to get into Richard Marks. No, we're not. We're going to do this first. You're listening to Sports Talk with Katie Birch, a show all about sport and quite a bit about great music. Check us out on the web and make sure to like our Facebook page. You're on Town Talking, and tonight I'm talking sport. Now we're going to have Richard Marks with his song. Right here waiting.

Rightio, now let's get into the next batch of the AFL. So Adelaide, they played the GWS. And Adelaide, they won by 56 points in a pretty high-scoring game, actually. 24 goals, 13-157 to 15-11-101. The leading possession getter was Isaac Rankin with 35, and the leading goal kickers were Jake Stringer and Tex Walker. They both kicked 6. Okay, Essendon v Port Adelaide at Marvel Stadium, and Port Adelaide, they won by 10 points, 16-9-105 to 14-11-95. The leading possession getter was Will Satterfield and Zach Merritt. They both had 32. And the leading goal kicker was Nate Caddy with 6. And Sydney, they played North Melbourne. And Sydney at the SCG won by 53 points, 17-21. It was an inaccurate round for goal kickers. 17-21-123 to 10-10-70. The leading possession getter was Errol Goulden yet again with 41. And the leading goal kickers were Charlie Kerno, Logan McDonald, and Billy Cootie with 3. And the last game is West Coast up against Hawthorn at the Optus Stadium. And Hawthorn, they won by 62 points, 16-11-107 to 6-9-45. The leading possession getter was Tim Kelly with 28. And the leading goal kicker was Jack Gunston with 5. So, yeah, I didn't see much of the Adelaide GWS game, but they've locked in They've locked in a top six finish, so they'll be playing in the elimination final. Port Adelaide eventually did what they had to do. That's beat Essendon, and they didn't do it very comfortably. Port Adelaide, so good on Essendon, and they've now been summoned to pick one. In other words, they're going to finish last, or they have finished last. I didn't see any of the Sydney and North Melbourne game, but 17 goals, 21, so what's that? 38 scoring shots to 20, and pretty easy. And Hawthorn, they did what they had to do, that's beat West Coast, but they didn't beat them by enough to finish third. So Brisbane finished third and Hawthorn finished fourth, but I'm sure they're happy with finishing top four for another year. Righto, now we're going to have ZZ Top with their song Sharp Dressed Man.

Rightio, now let's get into the wild card round. So that's what I mean by 8th v 9th and 7th v 10th. So anyway, 8th v 9th is Bulldogs up against Collingwood at the MCG. I'm going to go for Collingwood to keep their season alive. And Melbourne, they'll play Carlton. I'm actually going to go for Melbourne. So there's my two tips for the weekend. So now we're getting into the next song. Now Bruce Springsteen with his song Hungry Heart.

Okay, so now a bit of indoor Harvey netball. So, where are we? The latte is ate or fed the Harvey beef red. So, and that sets up the grand final. So, it'll be Harvey Ag College up against Lattes. So, you're invited to go down on, when is it, Tuesday the 1st of September at 6 p.m. And that is this coming Tuesday. So, Tuesday coming. So, you can go down there and watch some netball. So, you can go down there if you like. You're welcome to go down there and watch it. Righto. So now we're going to have Billy Joel with his song, We Didn't Start the Fire.

Okay, now let's get into the Southwest Pardon me, the Southwest Football League for round 21, the last round, and I'll do the Colts first. So Augusta Margaret River, they defeated Dunsborough 10-10-70 to 7-3-45. HBL, they defeated Kerry Park 19-15-129 to 5-2-32. South Bunbury, they defeated Bunbury 10-10-70 to 6-4-40. And Eton, they defeated the Harvey Bulls 8-7-55 to 4-7-31. And Busselton, they defeated Collie 16-24-120 to no score, unfortunately, for Collie. Okay, so now the reserves. So, round 21. Okay, so Augusta Mug River, they defeated Dunsborough 15-9-99 to 6-3-39. And HBL, they defeated Kerry Park 7-6-48, 6-7-43. Bunbury, they defeated South Bunbury 11-6-72 to 7-6-48. Okay, Eton, they defeated the Harvey Bulls 12-19-91 to 6 points. And Busselton, they defeated Collie 18-19-127 to 1-6. Now the women's. So, and 21, that's good. Okay, Dunsborough, they defeated Augusta Mark River 3-3-21 to 2-7-19. Kerry Park, they defeated HBL 4-4-28 to 4-3-27. And the last game is Bunbury. You defeated South Bunbury 8-3-51 to 1-1-7. Okay, now the league. So, Augusta Margaret River, they defeated they were defeated by Dunsborough 9-6-60 to 6-7-43. HBL, they defeated Kerry Park 9-7-61 to 8-9-57. Eton defeated the Harvey Bulls 16-17-113 to 4-6-30. Busselton defeated Collie 14-18-102 to 6-7-43. And Bunbury defeated South Bunbury 11-7-73 to 10-5-65. And Donnybrook had the bye. Just while I'm on the Southwest Football League, the finals are coming up, and the Harvey Bulls will be helping out in the canteen, or the catering. So if you want to help, you can contact either, you can contact either Tash D'Agostino on 0417443428. That's 0418443428, or Teresa Hickman on 0417226017. That's 0417226017. And the finals start this weekend. So in the Colts finals, it'll be okay. South Bunbury, they play HBL on the Saturday at Sir Bovell Park. And then on Sunday, it's Bunbury up against Busselton. These Colts reserves and league finals are all at the same ground, by the way. So the reserves on the Saturday would be Kerry Park up against Bunbury, and the Sunday, South Bunbury up against Donnybrook. And in the women's, it will be... HBL up against Bunbury and Donnybrook up against Kerry Park. And in the league, it'll be Busselton up against Donnybrook and South Bunbury facing HBL. So there are the finals for week one. So now we're going to get into Amy Winehouse with her song Rehab. Here we go. I tried to

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It's just down the arcade behind Parton's IGA. 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

0: Some of the best things in life can be hiding right there in plain sight. Jenny Shoes and Fashions is one of those shops. Come on down to the main street of Harvey and you'll find Jenny and the crew in there with the most amazing range of shoes and fashions for both men and women. If Jenny hasn't got it, it's not worth wearing. Come on into the main street of Harvey, make yourself known to Jenny and her team, and I'm sure that you'll be very impressed. Thanks very much to Jenny Shoes and Fashions for being an amazing sponsor of Harvey Community Radio.
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1: 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and again, there's going to be songs that will get stuck in your head, and as I've said throughout the entirety of the show so far, I make no apologies for that, because as Disney fans, we expect nothing less. Alright, now we're going to begin tonight's show with a song from 1941's Dumbo, and these are the artists, Jim Carmichael, Cliff Edwards, and the Hal Johnson Choir, with a song called When I See an Elephant Fly.
2: Did you ever see an elephant fly?
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6: Yeah, I seen all that too. I seen a peanut stand and heard a rubber band. I seen a needle that winked its eye. But I be done seeing about everything when I see an elephant fly.
7: What you say, boy?
6: I said when I see an elephant fly. I seen the front porch

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Okay, now we have another classic used in the film 101 Dalmatians from 1961. This is the artist Bill Lee, and the song is the iconic villain song Cruella de Vil.

0: Billy, the singing voice for the character of Roger in 101 Dalmatians from 1961, with the iconic villain song Cruella de Vil, taken from the film 101 Dalmatians, released in 1961. All right, now we have another song from the 1994 film The Lion King. And here we have the singing voices for the teenage Simba, the teenage Nala, along with Nathan Lane, Annie Sabella, and Christy Edwards. And the song is, of course, called Can You Feel the Love Tonight? And the two singing voices for Simba and Nala are Joseph Williams and Sally Dworsky.
1: I can see what's happening.
2: What?
1: And they don't have a clue.
2: Who?
1: They'll fall in love, and here's the bottom line. Our trio's down to two.
2: Oh.
1: The sweet caress of twilight. There's magic everywhere.

Known as the iconic love theme from the 1994 film The Lion King, the artists Joseph Williams and Zelia Dworsky, who were the singing voices for the teenage Simba and Nala respectively, along with Nathan Lane, Annie Sabella, and Christy Edwards, with the iconic love theme from the movie Can You Feel the Love Tonight here in Harlequin King Radio, 96.5 FM. All right, next up we feature two songs from the 2003 film Brother Bear. And we begin this twosome with Tina Turner's Great Spirits.

Great Tina Turner with a song used in the 2003 film My Brother Bear. And that's a song called Great Spirits here in King Radio 96.5 FM. And the second song from the 2003 film Brother Bear comes to us from the legendary Phil Collins. And here he is with his song from the soundtrack, which is a song called Look Through My Eyes.

Taken from the 2003 film Brother Bear, Phil Collins with the song Look Through My Eyes here in Lovely King Radio, 96.5 FM. All right, next up on tonight's first section, we feature another Phil Collins song, now this time from 1999's Tarzan. And this is a song called Strangers Like Me.

0: from the soundtrack to the 1999 film Tarzan, Phil Collins with a song called Strangers Like Me here in Harbour King Radio 96.5 FM. I'm finished on tonight's first section in 1991 and the film Beauty and the Beast. And this is the song Be Our Guest, which features the voice actor for the character of Lumiere and the chorus of the film.
1: Ma chère mademoiselle, it is with deepest pride and greatest pleasure that we welcome you tonight. 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Ask the dishes. They can sing, they can dance. After all, miss, this is France.

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0: Life is so unnerving for a servant who's not serving. 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
2: It's a guest, sakes alive, and I'll be blessed. Wine's been poured and thank the Lord, I've had the napkins freshly pressed. 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

Featuring Jerry Orbach, the voice of Lumiere in 1991's Beauty and the Beast, the chorus of Beauty and the Beast with the main theme to the dinner scene in the movie, be our guest, finishing up tonight's first section here in Harvesting Radio 96.5 FM. And it's Colin Phillips here, hoping you're enjoying the show so far. As we still have heaps of Disney songs to come tonight, as we have part 3 of our Disney series here in Harvesting Radio 96.5 FM. As this one and the two previous shows are for all you Disney fans out there, and I include myself as one of those. And in that regard, we're going to have a whole lot of fun and a whole lot of songs get stuck in your head. And I make no apologies for that, because as Disney fans, what else do you expect? Alright, now we begin tonight's second section. And in that regard, here we have a pair of songs from the late great Robin Williams and the film Aladdin from 1992. And these are the two best-known songs from 1992's Aladdin, outside the love theme, of course. And these are the songs Prince Ali and Friend Like Me.

taken from the soundtrack to the 1992 film Aladdin, the late great Robin Williams, with two of the best known songs off the soundtrack, Prince Ali and Friend Like Me, here in Harvest Radio 96.5 FM, to start off tonight's second section. All right, next up we have another song from the 1997 film Hercules, and this is the singing voice of Megara, Lilias White, with a song called I Won't Say I'm in Love.

Susan Egan, the voice of Megara, along with the singing voice of one of the Muses, Lilias White, with the love theme from 1997 Hercules, and also a song called I Won't Say I'm in Love here in Harvey King Radio, 96.5 FM. All right, next up on tonight's show and our second section tonight is a regular singing actress in Disney, Lea Salonga. This time she applies the singing voice for Mulan, and this is a song simply called Reflection.

0: Long time singing actress for Disney movies, Lea Salonga. This time providing the singing voice for the character Mulan in the 1998 film Mulan, with a song, a song called Reflection, here in Harlequin Radio 96.5 FM. Now we feature two more songs from the 2009 film The Princess and the Frog. And in that regard, here we have the artist Keith David, who voices the character of Dr. Facilier, with a song called Friends on the Other Side.
1: Don't you disrespect me, little.

0: 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And I got friends on the other side.
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0: The cards, the cards, the cards will tell. The past, the present, and the future as well. The cards, the cards. Just take

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But in your future, the you I see is exactly the man you

The soundtrack to the 2009 film The Princess and the Frog, the actor Keith David, the voice of Dr. Facilier in the film, which is the lead villain, with a song called Friends on the Other Side here in Harvey King Radio 96.5 FM. Next, we've got a fun little song from a movie, and these are the artists Michael Leon Woolley, Bruno Campos, and Nina Noni Rose, with a song called When We're Human.

Second song taken from the soundtrack to the 2009 film The Princess and the Frog tonight. The artists Marco Leon Willi, Bruno Campos, Anika Noni Rose, and Terrence Blanchard with a song called When We're Human here in Harvard King Radio 96.5 FM. And we finish off tonight's second section with a favorite track from the 1999 film Fantasia 2000. And this is the artist Bruce Broughton and the Philharmonic Orchestra with the Disney Fantasia 2000 version of Rhapsody in Blue, one of my favorite tracks off the album.

Michelle Wallum. When I'm travelling nationally or internationally with my netball commitments, I always listen to Harvey Community Radio on the Community Radio Plus app. It is a great way of listening to your favourite radio station wherever you are. 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
1: All right, mate. 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

Some of the best things in life can be hiding right there in plain sight. Jenny Shoes and Fashions is one of those shops. Come on down to the main street of Harvey and you'll find Jenny and the crew in there with the most amazing range of shoes and fashions for both men and women. If Jenny hasn't got it, it's not worth wearing. Come on into the main street of Harvey, make yourself known to Jenny and her team, and I'm sure that you'll be very impressed. Thanks very much to Jenny Shoes and Fashions for being an amazing sponsor of Harvey Community Radio.

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1: 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It's just the best music, and it's your town talking. 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

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We're playing the best music, and remember, it's your town talking.

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It's just down the arcade behind Parton's IGA. 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

Some of the best things in life can be hiding right there in plain sight. Jenny Shoes and Fashions is one of those shops. Come on down to the main street of Harvey and you'll find Jenny and the crew in there with the most amazing range of shoes and fashions for both men and women. If Jenny hasn't got it, it's not worth wearing. Come on into the main street of Harvey, make yourself known to Jenny and her team, and I'm sure that you'll be very impressed. Thanks very much to Jenny Shoes and Fashions for being an amazing sponsor of Harvey Community Radio.

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3: G'day, this is David Bolt. I'm here in Harvey. I'm the local member for Murray Wellington. It's great to be in town, and I'm a dedicated listener of Harvey Community Radio 96.5 FM. 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

0: Some of the best things in life can be hiding right there in plain sight. Jenny Shoes and Fashions is one of those shops. Come on down to the main street of Harvey and you'll find Jenny and the crew in there with the most amazing range of shoes and fashions for both men and women. If Jenny hasn't got it, it's not worth wearing. Come on into the main street of Harvey, make yourself known to Jenny and her team, and I'm sure that you'll be very impressed. Thanks very much to Jenny Shoes and Fashions for being an amazing sponsor of Harvey Community Radio.
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1: I'm Alan Baskin. The Prime Minister has given his strongest indication yet about planned cuts to migration. Australia's refugee intake will be reduced by one-third by next financial year to just under 14,000. Addressing the Bush summit, Anthony Albanese says the government is not ignoring the issue.
2: Priority and what we're really looking at as well is people who game the system. So people who can come in and they can put in an appeal and continue to put in another appeal and go through.
3: So are you going to fix that?
2: Well, that's what we're working on, and I'm not here to make that announcement today.
1: Meantime, the Prime Minister says officials are racing to confirm the fate of more than 30 missing Australians after deadly flash flooding near the Nepal-Tibet border. Hundreds of people are feared dead after an avalanche of ice and rock sent water crashing through towns. Australians in the area are being urged to follow the advice of authorities. The Prime Minister says obtaining information in the region has been difficult. Community and disability workers are in line for increased vehicle allowances. Mark Dransfield has details.
4: The increase follows a new Fair Work Commission ruling. From September, the reimbursement rate will rise to $1.05 per kilometre for 6 months. The Australian Service Union's Angus McFarlane says it's a vital cost of living measure.
5: Around about $60 a week in extra fuel relief for workers who have to use their own vehicle and pay their petrol costs for work.
1: A telecommunications company employee has been charged after allegedly selling customer information to criminal groups. Queensland police tipped off New South Wales financial crimes detectives about a 30-year-old man they say unlawfully accessed customer records through his employment. It's alleged the information was used to commit fraud against a number of victims. Researchers are launching a national assessment to expose gaps in care for childhood cancer survivors. The study aims to map out services nationwide after new data revealed 80% of survivors suffer long-term health complications. Children's Cancer Co-Lab's Dr. Udani Reitz says the project will find ways to combat the ongoing effects of childhood cancer.
6: So potential chronic illness, secondary cancers, and unfortunately will often die much earlier than their peers.
1: Air Business News and Qantas has reported a 13.1% drop in its profit after the Middle East conflict triggered a rise in the cost of jet fuel. The airline says the Iran war has resulted in a $420 million hit to earnings as it reported an underlying pre-tax profit of $2.06 billion. An Australian law firm is investigating potential legal action against Meta and other social media companies after a multi-billion dollar settlement in the US. Meta has agreed to impose new safety restrictions on teenagers' accounts on Facebook and Instagram after 29 American states sued the company over addictive and harmful design features. Australians are being urged to show their support as Red Nose Day celebrates its 38th year supporting research and families affected by sudden infant death syndrome. This is Air News. The Broncos and the Storms NRL season ender is underway at Lang Park in Brisbane. They're opening round 26 with the Storm ahead 24-8 late in the first half. Meantime, the Sea Eagles are daring to dream of a miracle NRL finals berth. 10th-placed Manly is only a remote mathematical chance of sneaking into the top eight. Ahead of tomorrow night's must-win clash with the Dragons, coach Kieran Foran says they're not giving up.
7: I still, you know, firmly believe whilst there's a chance that we can play finals, we will hang on to that and we will fight for every inch. That's the sort of footy team we want to be.
1: In AFL, Carlton coach Josh Fraser is hopeful Will Hayward and Nick Haynes will be available for the Blues wildcard clash with Melbourne on Saturday night. They have ankle injuries from round 23 against the Bulldogs. Western Bulldogs coach Luke Beveridge says he almost fell off his chair after Collingwood was granted access to train at Marvel Stadium this week. The Dogs have frequently had their request for a main training session at the venue denied. NFL owners have approved the sale of reigning Super Bowl champions, the Seattle Seahawks, for a record $12 billion. It surpasses the previous record of $8 billion for the Washington Commanders in 2023. Australian Independent Radio News.
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8: 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Wild one. Wild one. 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
1: This is Air News Western Australia. I'm Mark Dransfield. Homicide detectives are investigating the death of a woman in Perth's southeast. Paramedics were called to a home in St James last night, finding a 28-year-old woman with critical injuries. She was rushed to Royal Perth Hospital, where she died. Nine News reporter Andrew Dew says a 38-year-old man known to the woman has been assisting police with inquiries.
2: It's still an active crime scene. There's tape cordoning off certain parts of the street. Forensics and investigators, they're still on scene combing the area, trying to piece together how this all unfolded.
1: Two young men have been hit by cars in separate crashes across Perth. Bianca Carboni reports.
3: A man in his 20s has been rushed to Royal Perth Hospital with serious injuries after being struck by a Hyundai hatchback in Bentley around 8:15. He's now in a stable condition. A 17-year-old has also been hit by a car this morning on the Roe Highway in Midvale around 2:30. He's been hospitalised with non-life-threatening injuries. Police are investigating both crashes. Witnesses are urged to contact Crime Stoppers. Bianca Carboni, Perth.
1: Two West Australian men have been charged with more than a dozen offences, accused of being involved in a sophisticated global cybercrime syndicate. More from Jamie Smith.
4: State and federal police, as well as America's Federal Bureau of Investigation, began investigations in April after reports of a syndicate allegedly inserting malicious code into software, which was then used by developers. It's alleged the infected software was used in computer systems at governmental, academic and private organisations and allowed user credentials to be stolen. Over 1,000 organisations were compromised globally, and remediation costs could be in the hundreds of millions of dollars. Jamie Smith, Perth.
1: New research suggests West Australians' appetite for e-rideables is substantial, but only with more information about the rules. Thousands of people have been surveyed by the RAC, and one in four say they'd be more likely to use an e-bike or e-scooter if there were clearer rules around their use. RAC spokesperson Rhys Heron says it's up to authorities to address the issue.
5: People definitely, they want more education and more enforcement. We know the popularity of them is growing, but clearly public awareness and regulation up to now has just not kept up.
1: Authorities are working to remove a dead humpback whale which beached itself south of Perth. Department of Biosecurity, Conservation and Attractions sedated the animal yesterday evening after it was discovered stranded at Port Kennedy Beach. Perth Zoo vets will also collect samples and data from the animal. Incident controller Benson Todd says its removal from the beach will be difficult.
6: It's not an easy operation. It is a large animal, as you said, and on a beach. But yeah, our team have done this before, and we're just working through the logistics of that. Yeah, with the intent to have that occur later today and be removed from the beach to remove any shark risk.
1: In air sport, Fremantle are putting in the preparations to face the Hawks in a massive qualifying final next Thursday. Dane Miffam has more.
7: Defender Brennan Cox was the only absent docker at main training this morning. He's already confirmed to be missing next week's qualifying final with a calf strain. All-Australian Murphy Reid has put a groin injury behind him, which saw him sidelined from the final two matches of the season. He's ready to go for next week. Sam Sturt was the only permanent member of the rehab group. Wildcard weekend kicks off tomorrow night with the Bulldogs facing the Magpies. Dame Mepham, Coburn.
1: And in golf, the PGA's season-ending tournament will tee off tonight, with the top 30 players from the season competing for a first prize worth $10 million. Scotty Scheffler is the favourite to take the event in Atlanta. There are two Aussies involved, with Adam Scott and Minwoo Lee both doing enough to qualify. This is Air News Western Australia.
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0: G'day,
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2: 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Hey.

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1: All right, mate. YouTube says it's easy. 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

Some of the best things in life can be hiding right there in plain sight. Jenny Shoes and Fashions is one of those shops. Come on down to the main street of Harvey and you'll find Jenny and the crew in there with the most amazing range of shoes and fashions for both men and women. If Jenny hasn't got it, it's not worth wearing. Come on into the main street of Harvey, make yourself known to Jenny and her team, and I'm sure that you'll be very impressed. Thanks very much to Jenny Shoes and Fashions for being an amazing sponsor of Harvey Community Radio.

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1: Good morning, I'm Lee Harrison. Australian officials are arriving in Nepal amid the desperate search for those missing in flood-ravaged areas. The number of Aussies unaccounted for in the disaster has now increased to 39, with families at home waiting for any updates on their loved ones. More than 10,000 Nepalese police and military personnel are working to find hundreds of locals and foreign nationals still missing. Foreign Minister Penny Wong says it's a massive and challenging situation.
2: We've got about 20 people on the ground. We are providing more assistance in terms of rapid response team to help with the humanitarian response and also more consular officers. We'll build on that over the coming days.
1: The Australian government has announced a $5 million assistance package to help with recovery efforts. WA police are officially scaling back their search for a missing 87-year-old man in the state's Wheatbelt region. James Ballantyne hasn't been seen since he left for a walk in Wagen on Saturday morning. Inspector Craig Wosley says the man's family are coming to terms with the prospect of him not being found alive.
3: I spoke to the family today. They are supporting each other. They are overwhelmed with the support from the community of Wagen and the surrounding areas. They fully accept that Jim being alive is not very likely now. And yeah, they are just very appreciative of what has been done.
1: The families who campaigned for Australia's under-16 social media ban want the government to demand Meta overhaul its platforms here. The tech giant has agreed to make changes to Instagram and Facebook in the US after settling a trial over teen social media addiction. A phony MyVic Roads app is helping Victorian school students create fake IDs and use them to buy alcohol. Madeline Burke reports.
4: Teenagers at Victorian schools are reportedly using a fake MyVic Roads app to create digital driver's licenses with their own photos and false dates of birth, allowing some to buy alcohol while underage. The Herald Sun reports the bogus IDs can look almost identical to the real thing, even replicating the QR code and hologram previously touted by the state government as key safety features of its platform. Vic Roads says it has been alerted to the scam and is taking steps to shut down the fraudulent website. Madeline Burke, Melbourne.
1: The US president has renamed Lake Ontario to Lake America amid his escalating trade war with Canada. Donald Trump has signed an executive order in the Oval Office with the change now in effect.
5: We're going to be changing the name of Lake Ontario, effective immediately, to Lake America.
1: And a set of twins with different biological parents has been born in Queensland, believed to be an Australian first. A woman was unknowingly pregnant with her own child while acting as a surrogate for another family. The unexpected situation was only discovered after a pre-birth DNA test. Both parents have confirmed the children will grow up knowing each other. This is Air National News. The AFL says Geelong didn't intend to conceal Jake Colajasny's concussion waiver from the league. Alex Riddell reports.
6: The AFL has fined the Geelong Football Club $140,000 after an independent review found the Cats breached league rules by not lodging the waiver that would have reduced Geelong's exposure to legal risk if Jake Colajasny suffered another concussion. AFL CEO Andrew Dillon says the Cats should have lodged variations of the contract with the league.
7: Geelong had a big call to make in relation to Jake Colajasny's future, and they did almost everything right.
6: While AFL Commission Chairman Craig Drummond says he accepts the findings of the independent review.
8: As the president at that point in time, I apologise for that administrative failure.
6: Colajasny has not played at any level since the waiver became public, but has this week trained with the club's VFL side. Alex Riddell, Melbourne.
1: The Storm have beaten Brisbane 46-20 in their round 27 NRL game at Suncorp Stadium. Melbourne's Jerome Hughes says the win was a good way to start ending their season.
9: Obviously, it's been quite a tough season for us and a disappointing one, but I think just to come up here and get a good win against, you know, a really good side, and I think just playing the way we wanted to play, I think that's a bonus. We probably haven't been able to do that much this year, so it was good to see us do that.
1: And the Matildas have confirmed a two-game series against Colombia, the first of which to be played in Canberra in November. Australian Independent Radio News.
10: 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Di bali na kayo ay mula sa Philippines, parang ako, o kaya sa New Zealand, o kaya sa South Africa, o kaya sa Italy, o kaya sa Australia. 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
12: Books at Breakfast. Good morning, everyone. This is Ruth from Harvey Public Library. I'm going to read a chapter from one of your favourite storybooks. Remember, this book is available from your public library, so come in when we're open and borrow books to read at home. Books at Breakfast. Yesterday we heard two stories about some very big animals, and we've got some more big animals today. At this time, they're dragons. And the first one is called Who Will Sing My Puffer By? By Charlotte Hudson and Mary McQuillan. Crossfire was feeling all out of spark. Mummy had just got a job as a firefighter in some unheated volcanoes nearby, and now he didn't know who would look after him. Who will tickle my tail in the morning? He asked Mummy. Or cook me lava pancakes for breakfast? Who will I pay I fry with me on the way to school? And what about my puffer by? Nobody knows how to sing me to sleep except for you. Crossfire's small snout began to snuffle. I'll always be there to sing your puffer by, said Mummy, and gave him a huge dragon hug. But for the next few months, I've found someone to help looking after you and Puffing Billy. It was then that Mummy introduced Smokescreen. Smokescreen breathed green smoke. Smokescreen came from a different country. Smokescreen spoke in a strange way. Smokescreen wasn't Mummy. The next morning it was Smokescreen who woke Crossfire up for school, but she didn't tickle his tail like Mummy did. It was Smokescreen who cooked their lava pancakes, but they weren't burnt and crispy like Mummy's. It was Smokescreen who walked them to school, but she didn't know the rules of I Fry. And when the school day finished and the little dragons were let out, it was Smokescreen who was there to meet him, and not Mummy. "Please don't go to work tomorrow," Crossfire asked Mummy when she came to sing a puffer by that evening. Mummy tickled Crossfire's tail just as she usually did. "Things will be better tomorrow," she said. The next morning, Smokescreen cooked fireballs for breakfast. Crossfire and Puffing Billy couldn't believe it. "This is what I eat for breakfast at home," Smokescreen explained. And even though, of course, they couldn't be as good as Mummy's lava pancakes, they were rather nice. On the way to school, they played Down with St. George. And even though it couldn't be as good as Mummy's eye fry, it was rather fun. At the end of the school day, Smokescreen was there to meet Crossfire again. But this time, she put on a firework display with dragon wheels and snout fizzers. Then all the little dragons wanted to walk home with her too. That evening, when Mummy came up to sing Crossfire his puffer by, he had so much to talk about that he forgot to ask her not to go to work the next day. Fire season came and went, but Crossfire was having so much fun he hardly noticed. Before he knew it, it was time for Smokescreen to go home. "But who'll cook me fireballs in the morning?" he asked Mummy. "Or play Down with St. George on the way to school? And who'll make dragon wheels and snout fizzers at the end of the day?" Crossfire's small snout began to snuffle. Mummy tickled Crossfire's tail. "I know you'll miss Smokescreen," she said, "but for the next few months I've found someone else to help look after you and Puffing Billy." And then Mummy introduced Bonfire. Crossfire held his puff and eyed up her down. "Can you make fireballs for breakfast?" he asked her firmly. "No," said Bonfire in a small voice. "Or play Down with St. George?" said Crossfire. "No," said Bonfire in an even smaller voice. "And what about dragon wheels and snout fizzers?" Crossfire snorted. "I don't know about them," said Bonfire. "But I can give you rides on my tail." And suddenly Crossfire knew that everything would be all right. Dragons are normally green, but in this story they have lots of different colours. It's called Stripey Whiskers by Sue Inman. A little green dragon was walking in Forget-Me-Not Wood one day when he met a tiny pink mouse. "Hello," said the dragon. "What's your name?" "Whiskered," said the mouse. "Pink Whiskers for short." "Well, Pink Whiskered," said the little green dragon, "you certainly are very pink." "It's fun being pink," said the mouse. "But if you think I'm pink, you should see my big brother." The dragon said goodbye to Pink Whiskers and went on his way. Dragon had not gone very far when he met a little blue mouse. "Hello," said Dragon. "What's your name?" "Whiskered," said the mouse. "Blue Whiskers for short." "Well, Blue Whiskers," said the dragon, "you certainly are very blue." "I like being blue," said the mouse. "But if you think I'm blue, you should see my big brother." Dragon waved goodbye to Blue Whiskers and carried on his walk. A little while later, the dragon met a small yellow mouse. "Hello," said the dragon. "What's your name?" "Whiskered," said the mouse. "Yellow Whiskers for short." "Well, Yellow Whiskers," said the dragon, "I must say you are very yellow." "Being yellow is great," said the mouse. "But if you think I'm yellow, you should see my big brother." The dragon was about to turn around and walk home when he saw something amazing. It was another mouse, but this one was as big as a bus, and it was striped pink, blue, and yellow. "Hello," said the dragon. "I've met your brothers Pink Whiskers, Blue Whiskers, and Yellow Whiskers. Let me guess, you must be Stripey Whiskers." "No," roared the enormous stripy mouse. "I am great, big, huge, enormous whiskers, and I eat little dragons like you for breakfast." Little Green Dragon did not like that idea very much. He ran as fast as he could all the way home, and he never, ever went into Forget-Me-What-Wood ever again. But if you should ever be walking in Forget-Me-Not-Wood and you meet a great, big, huge, enormous, stripy mouse, don't be afraid. He doesn't eat children, only little green dragons.
13: 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I hope you can join me again. See you at the library. Bye.

0: Postman Pat makes a splash. There was a new baby at Greendale Farm. Baby Paul. One hot summer day, Pat and Jess called with the letters. Baby Paul was having a lovely time. He was sitting in his yellow plastic baby bath in a sunny place in the garden. Paul loved the water. He splashed and shouted. Mrs. Pottage tickled his tummy. Paul laughed and gurgled. He loved his plastic duck. In the pond, the real ducks splashed. They quacked and quacked. They loved the water, just like baby Paul. Good morning, said Pat, coming with the letters. What a nice day for a swim. Is there room for me?
1: I don't think you'd fit in, said Mrs. Pottage.
2: Goo, goo, guggle, said Paul.
0: Quite right, said Pat.
1: What about Jess? Said Mrs. Pottage. Would Jess like a paddle?
0: Jess hid. He hated the water. There was a shout from the yard.
3: Quick, quick, catch it! Look out!
0: There was a tip-tap of feet running across the yard. There was a clump-clump of boots running across the yard. Who was it? Pat ran to the garden gate. My goodness, said Pat. It's your pig. It's run away. And Peter Fogg's after it.
1: It'll be that Jenny again, said Mrs. Pottage. Oh, she is a demon. She's forever running away. And Peter will never catch her by himself.
0: I'll go and give him a hand, said Pat.
1: No, said Mrs. Pottage. I know that pig better than anyone. She'll behave for me. Oh, Pat, could you see to Paul? Just dry him and put his nappy on. I'll catch that pig in a minute.
0: Leave it to me, said Pat. I'm sure I can manage a baby better than a pig. Pat held Paul in his baby bath. Mrs. Pottage ran after the pig. Jess came to see what was going on. Paul laughed and splashed in his baby bath. No more splashing, said Pat. I'm getting wet. Paul didn't know what Pat said. He was too small. He splashed and splashed. Oh dear, said Pat. I'm getting very wet. Jess watched. He didn't come too near. He didn't want to get wet. You'd better come out now, said Pat. But Paul didn't want to come out of the water. He kicked when Pat tried to lift him out. He kicked and splashed. Pat got wetter and wetter. Come and help me, Jess, said Pat. Jess stood where Paul could see him and said,
2: Meow.
0: Paul looked at Jess. Paul said,
2: Yes.
0: He stopped kicking. He liked Jess. He wanted to play with Jess. When the music stops, turn the cassette over.

You can play with Jess, said Pat, when you're dry. Jess doesn't like water. Paul kept still. Pat lifted him onto the towel. He wrapped the towel round him. He dried him all over. Now Jess came to Paul. That's right, said Pat. Stroke Jess nicely. Now let's see about this nappy. Keep still, Paul. Now let's see. How on earth do you put a nappy on? Dear me, what a time Pat had with that nappy. He thought it would be like making a parcel. It wasn't. Parcels keep still. Babies don't. Paul wriggled and giggled. He thought it was all a big joke. He just wouldn't keep still. Every time Pat got the nappy on, Paul kicked it off again. Pat got the nappy on at last, and he couldn't find the safety pin. Then the garden gate flew open. The pig ran into the garden with Mrs. Pottage and Peter Fogg after it. It went through a flower bed, knocked the dustbin over, broke two milk bottles, and ran out through the hedge. And what a squealing it made. The hen and her chicks went and hid behind the rockery. The foal galloped over and looked over the hedge to see what was going on. Mrs. Pottage caught the pig at last by rattling a bucket full of mash. She thought it was feeding time, but soon found out it wasn't. I need a bath and a brush after that, said Mrs. Pottage when she came back. Now let's see how Pat and Paul are getting on. How she smiled when she saw them. Pat was sitting with a crumpled nappy in his hand. He looked very tired. Paul was playing with Jess. He had given Jess his woolly ball to play with. He was laughing and gurgling at him. They were having a lovely time. Hmm, said Mrs. Pottage. You didn't get far with the nappy, did you? Deary me, said Pat. He just would not keep still. Well, he likes playing with nothing on, said Mrs. Pottage. And he's having a lovely time with Jess. But we'd better get his nappy on now. You just have to be firm, you know. A puff of talc and a few squeals later, Paul was well tucked into his nappy and his clothes. I must say, said Mrs. Pottage, you two make very good babysitters. I'll take the letters round and you can look after Paul for the day. I think I'll stick to letters, said Pat. I'm better at that. I'd better be on my way now. Thanks for keeping an eye on Paul, said Mrs. Pottage. I don't know what we would have done without you. Cheerio. I think Jess helped more than I did, said Pat. Bye. At lunchtime, Pat put his hand in his pocket and found a piece of soap and a safety pin. The soap was furry from the fluff in his pocket. And next time he had to wrap a parcel, he found it ever so easy.

Well, boys and girls, I think that next story was quite splashing for a baby, that is, when Postman Pat did his best to read another story for you today. This has been Postman Pat Makes a Splash, brought to you by Storytime with Jesse.

It certainly is your town talking, and it's your very own radio station, so I'm very happy that you're listening to it this morning. And if you're picking us up from somewhere along the highway, or you're going through our area and you just saw our little sign saying that we have got a community radio, thanks very much for tuning in here. Why not pop in? Pop into these wonderful towns down here in the southwest. Harvey, I believe, is the most driven past town in the southwest. And, you know, kind of like it that way. We could do with just a few more people coming through. It is a wonderful spot. As are those little towns, Kookanup and Yarloop, just north of Harvey. Well worth just popping your head in there. And if you do pop your head in there on a Tuesday, you want to join in with the Yarloop Morning Tea, Yarloop Connect, they call it. Take a gold coin with you, or even better, make up some pikelets or some scones or maybe some Anzac, something nice and easy. Take it along, get to know the community. It's a very, very good thing to be part of a community where you know them, they know you, and you feel very much at home. You almost feel like it is your scene.

0: we'll keep our town.
1: Yeah, that song there, It's Our Town, that was written by a local in the form of a poem, polished by a friend of his, whacked through AI, and out pops a lovely song all about the wonderful life that Ian and his wife Sharon have had here in our district, and the way that we have come and put our arms around them, hugged them. They've gone through some hard times, and yeah, they're definitely loved by the town, but that's a great sentiment behind that song, and people absolutely love it. So well done, Mr. Willis. That was very, very good. Of course, there was a survey put out by the Shire just at the end there. Ian just sort of dug the knife in a little bit with the old keep your city status. Now, yes, we were asked whether we wanted to become a city from being a Shire. 1,461 of us responded. 21% of that amount had support for becoming a city, turning our shire into the city of whatever, whether it be Harby or Australind or whatever. But 69.5% came back saying no. Oh, now they don't add up, do they? There's 5%, half a percent difference. That must be 20.5% had support and 69.5% said no. 1,461 people responded to this survey. And so if you work it out,

That is actually a large enough sample size to be statistically significant, but there is a margin of error, especially because most of the people that responded sort of responded with a bit of passion and emotion in their heart as well, so they're more likely to get out there. So the normal variance would be 2.5%, but taking into account that it was kind of, there was a bit of emotion going on and a bit of self-selecting as far as making sure that people put the responses back in, but a 5% margin of error is a fair call on that sort of those sort of numbers. So basically, 64 to 74%. If we use statistics, and there is a whole science behind it, it's not hocus pocus, but somewhere between 64% and 74% of the Shire did not want us to become a city. So it is actually statistically significant. But it's unbelievable. It just seems that those who represent us just make a decision that, no, that doesn't make any sense. We don't want that. We want to keep surging ahead. Well, there's a lot of people very passionate about it. And when it is brought up again, I'm sure that people are going to be jumping on the bandwagon. It is lovely. It is lovely being part of a small country town. But because we're in a shire where we have got actual towns, we've got quite large suburbia, and then we have little towns running along this, the eastern side of the Shire. You've got two different groups to look after, so it's very, very difficult. But they did ask for a response. We did respond. Somewhere between 64 and 74% of the Shire, according to the response, says no to it. But keep surging on, guys. Keep surging on. Let's become a city. Unbelievable. 15 minutes to 8 o'clock, and I'm off my bandwagon now. Let's have a listen to Skyhooks. This is a song. I tell you what, there are some bands, aren't they, that just put together one riff, and it just seems to have taken off. Skyhooks talk about it here with their song Million Dollar Riff.

0: Yeah, Shell, out the front of Skyhooks there, Million Dollar Roof. 11 minutes to 8 o'clock is the time. Hope everything is going well for you. My morning just turned upside down. I have got a visitor in the studio. Hello.
1: Hello.
0: How are you, Tony?
1: Awesome, mate.
0: What's going on?
1: Oh, not much, you know, like, could go to work, but I'd rather be in here chatting to you.
0: Thank you. Hey, we've got a rock and roll dance night coming up on September the 5th. Are you going to get along to that?
1: Yeah, nah.
0: Oh, good.
1: It's my birthday, mate, so
0: I
1: might be going there.
0: Really?
1: Yeah, I've got other things on, a couple of other things planned.
0: How often are you having birthdays?
1: I like to have them every couple of months.
0: You're older
1: I really
0: than
1: like
0: you look.
1: The presents, right?
0: You're older than you look. All right, let me get back on this. Shake, rattle and roll your way through on Rock and Roll Dance Night. It's on the next Saturday. There you go. I was close to saying it's the Saturday coming up very soon. Saturday, the 5th of September. And it's happening at Harvey Connect, which is right here in the heart of Harvey. And funds raised support Harvey Connect and also something that's dear to my heart, the Harvey Men's Shed. So there's going to be raffles during the night, prizes for the best outfits, doors open at 7 o'clock in the evening. Bring your own alcohol, cold drinks along. There's going to be tea, coffee and supper provided. It's only $25 per person. Tickets must be purchased in advance from Robin so that we know how we're going for numbers. Her number is 0418 959595. That's all happening not this Saturday, not tomorrow, so we're talking 8 days away. Saturday the 5th of September should be an absolutely fantastic night. All those prizes, raffles, all that sort of stuff. And as an extra bonus, Tony Banner won't be there.
1: Nice guy.
0: Hey, you're having fun with your show, aren't you, Tuesdays?
1: I'm having a hoot, mate. Having a hoot. Can't wait till next week. I've got an extra hour next week.
0: Yeah, what's going
1: that's
0: on?
1: That's kind of exciting.
0: You're like the warden's favourite, being given extra hours.
1: You know, how lucky am I?
0: Yeah, you are. You are. Now, it's been going well. You've done, what, four
1: shows? Yeah, I've done four now. Four. Yeah, so this is show five. But the... My biggest problem that I've had in the shows is trying to fit all these things that I wanted to do in to the time that I've got. So I've actually been sitting at work during the week thinking about it and going, oh yeah, I can move this out by 15 minutes, and then everything will flow a lot better. There won't be quite so much pressure.
0: Well, there you go. There's the answer, ladies and gentlemen. If you've been using a business called Frame by Tony, one of our sponsors, and you're finding that he's late with your stuff, it's because he's thinking about the radio all the time.
1: I have actually had people down the arcade come down and say, hey, listen, can you turn your music down?
0: Oh, really?
1: They've been able to work, right?
0: We've got real stuff to do. Hey, without any notice, I'm going to roll that over to you
1: and
0: see how good you are at just ad-libbing off this.
1: Okay, so there's a craft competition, the May Gibbs craft competition.
0: Do you know why that is? It's because May Gibbs Celebration Week starting on Friday the 18th of September.
1: Is it really?
0: Yeah.
1: Oh, that's pretty cool.
0: I'm making that up, but it's happening.
1: Oh, get out of here.
0: Yes, May Gibbs, she lived in this area for a couple of years, I think.
1: Yeah.
0: And there's lots and lots of what we used to call honky nuts, the gum nuts all around the place. And, of course, her gum nut babies were very, very famous. But on Friday the 18th of September at 1:30 in the afternoon, there's a book launch by Diane Wolfer. And prizes are being given for May Gibbs. No, it's on my one. Look, there you go. It's got a craft competition. There's a presentation by a member of her family. And, of course, you're going to get afternoon tea as well. So you can put a little bit of weight on like I have with all the bickies and cake I eat.
1: God, so you've cheated.
0: Yeah, go on. What have you got there? You've got a craft competition.
1: I've got nothing. All I've got. I've got a sheet that says competition opens on the 21st of August, competition closes on the 16th of September, and prizes are given on the 18th of September. And then Duncan starts talking about all this stuff, and I'm just going, but it's not on my sheet.
0: Yeah, it is. Look at this. I'll take your sheet off you now. There's two groups for this, for the craft competition. Group one is adults and high schoolers. Group two are pre and primary schoolers. You're going to make any art or craft item with May Gibbs as the theme, or I suppose gum nut babies more than May Gibbs, but it's all her stuff. The competition opens on the 21st of August, closes on the 16th of September, or it did open on the 21st of August. It closes on the 16th of September, and on the 18th of September, there's going to be prizes given out. This is another fantastic thing that our libraries do here in our area. There's an easy knitting pattern that May Gibbs has for an Australian bush baby beanie. What else have we got? Nope, that's all we've got. These Australian bush baby beanies are for little kids, those youngsters amongst us, the real youngsters from 0 to 6 months. Yes, that should be fun. So if you are a knitter, why not grab that pattern from our library?
1: Oh, so you've got to knit it.
0: Get into the spirit of May Gibbs, yes.
1: See, I'd rather walk in and buy one than knit one.
0: Right. Speaking of knitting.
1: Oh, okay. Oh, goodness.
0: Again, with
1: okay,
0: no notice.
1: So I'm feeling a little bit set up here. How cool is this? Another thing that is happening at our library, and how good is our library, right? They are just wonderful in there, and I can't wait for the time that the radio station moves in there, because the relationship between us and the library is just awesome.
0: Oh, it's going to be great. I could be knitting.
1: Yeah, yeah. And so anyway, one of the things that that's going on at the library is they're creating a Remembrance Day display out of poppies, and they're asking people in the area to bring in your knitted or crocheted poppies to be part of the display that they're going to put together for Remembrance Day, which is when, Duncan?
0: I don't remember.
1: Oh, one of my sacred days of the year, the 11th of November.
0: Oh, is it?
1: Yes, that's correct.
0: Actually, I had a girlfriend who... her birthday was the 11th of November, so that was easy for me to remember. But yes, it's a great thing. Hey, the poppies are awesome. Actually, Ruth came in the other day and showed us the poppies. They were great. They're also asking for us to take any looking glasses, some eyeglasses, reading glasses, or any sort of glasses, old glasses that you have, in to donate, and they'll make sure that they go to people where they are needed. Now, we've got to stop talking now, because Monty Python, always a bit of fun with Monty Python. In 9 seconds from now, I'm going to press it and it's all going to work beautifully for the news.
1: That's so cool.
0: Here is Monty Python with Always Look on the Bright Side of Life.
2: Some things in life are bad, they can really make you mad. Other things just make you swear and curse. When you're chewing on life's gristle, grumble, give a whistle.